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1: In other news of Grants Pass in Southern Oregon, a man passed all points of sale at Safeway with stolen goods, leading to his arrest for theft and trespass charges by Grants Pass police yesterday. Dispatch was notified by an employee of the 115 Southeast 7th Street grocer at 8:50 in the evening that the previously trespassed subject, Sean McDowell, was yelling by the bathrooms and claiming someone was dying inside. The bathroom was confirmed to be clear by employees, and McDowell proceeded to exit the building, still yelling and screaming, with what appeared to be bottles of wine in his pockets. He was described to dispatch as having salt and pepper ponytail and wearing an Oregon State Beaver sweater. A response by law enforcement was requested, and officers located McDowell in the alley between G and H Streets and 6th and 7th. He was found to be in possession of just over $54 worth of merchandise, including summer sausage, deli meats, and one bottle of wine. Officers took McDowell into custody and transported him to jail and charged him with second-degree trespass and third-degree theft. A fence-climbing burglary suspect was reported to 911, leading to her arrest by Grants Pass Police Tuesday night. 911 was alerted to a woman attempting to jump a fence in the 1300 block of Rogue River Highway. The caller said the suspect was asking people to pass items over the fence. An officer checked the area and observed the woman, later identified as Mary Chin, still inside the gated property, but she walked away behind the cars when the patrol vehicle pulled up to the gate. It was reported to the officer that Chen wasn't supposed to be on the property, so law enforcement learned that she had entered a building there and proceeded to take clothing valued at about $100. She attempted to exit the property over the fence by using a ladder, but was unsuccessful. Security camera footage further confirmed the attempted theft, so she was taken into custody but was uncooperative. She was transported by police to the adult jail where she was lodged for second-degree charges of burglary, theft, and criminal trespass. She was further trespassed from the incident location and the Union Avenue Rogue Credit Union. Grants Pass police arrested two suspects in downtown resting sites, both who had been issued exclusion orders from those sites. The first suspect, Joshua Smith, was located at resting site 6 by law enforcement Tuesday morning about 9:36. He had been excluded from the site for 30 days by one of the responding officers, so he was taken into custody for second-degree trespass. There was probable cause for Smith to also be charged with first-degree trespass and theft in the third degree, so he was also trespassed from the A1 markets per a previous case. He was lodged in the county jail on three charges, also issued a 90-day exclusion order from the site. That same day, about 12:33 in the afternoon, officers responded to the site where Samantha Crutcher was located. She had been previously issued an exclusion order from the site and was subsequently taken into custody. Officers lodged Crutcher in the Josephine County Jail for criminal trespass in the second degree. She was also issued a 180-day exclusion from the site. Evergreen Federal Bank has donated $40,000 to the Mid-Rogue Foundation in support of the Hillcrest Veterans Village. A news release from the bank highlighted the initiative and its focus on providing permanent, high-quality housing and specialized services for veterans in Josephine County. Doug Walker, president of the Mid-Rogue Foundation and project manager, said the organization is excited to move forward with this much-needed project. The development is currently under construction on Northeast Hillcrest Drive in Grants Pass and will include 36 one- and two-bedroom apartments, some ADA accessible, along with a community room, conference space, and offices for service providers and on-site staff. According to the Oregon Department of Veterans Affairs, local veterans face an elevated risk of homelessness, often due to a gap between military service and stable housing. Hillcrest Veterans Village is designed to address this need by offering affordable housing amid rising community housing costs. That's the latest news of Grants Pass in Southern Oregon. I'm Chuck Benson reporting here on KAJO 99.7 FM, 1270 on the AM band and streamed at KAJO.com.
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6: Thank you again, Aaron. And again, good afternoon, everyone. The Hidden Valley Mustangs improved to 20-4 on the season yesterday with a 7-0 shutout at Phoenix. The Mustangs will host Phoenix again this Friday for a doubleheader to close out their regular season. North Valley did sweep a doubleheader against Coquille 14-0 and 17-0. Crater won at Springfield 19-2. Glendale beat North Douglas 8-5, and West Salem beat South Medford 2-1, with Roseburg beating Sheldon 8-4. In Major League Baseball, the White Sox beat the Mariners last night 2-1. The Mariners were held to just one hit, a single by Julio Rodriguez in the bottom of the first. They played their series finale today. They got underway at 1:10 this afternoon. At the end of seven, they were tied at two apiece. Ketel Marte hit a game-winning two-run homer with two outs in the bottom of the ninth that lifted the Diamondbacks over the San Francisco Giants 5-3 in Arizona. Rafael Devers had two hits, including a home run for San Francisco. They close out that series. Actually, they closed out that series today with Arizona winning again. Final score 6-3. No details available yet. New York Yankees ace Gerrit Cole will make his season debut Friday in his first major league start since undergoing Tommy John surgery last year. New York had been weighing whether to have Cole make a seventh and final rehab start or to activate him to face the first-place Tampa Bay Rays at Yankee Stadium this Friday. It wasn't quite a matter of pettiness, but the New York Knicks found their idea for an improbable comeback thanks to the Cavaliers trying to exploit Jalen Brunson on defense. Trailing by 22 with 8:19 left in the fourth of Game 1 last night in the Eastern Conference Finals, the Knicks had Brunson go at James Harden. The result was a 44-11 flurry by New York in the fourth quarter and overtime to complete one of the greatest comebacks in NBA history, a 115-104 victory. Game 2, 5 o'clock tomorrow night in New York. In the NBA tonight, the San Antonio Spurs leading the Western Conference Finals by one game to none play the Thunder in Oklahoma City at 5:30. The National Hockey League's Western Conference Final Series has Game 1 tonight with the Las Vegas Knights in Denver to take on the Colorado Avalanche at 5. Avalanche star defenseman Cole Makar will miss Game 1 of those finals against the Golden Knights tonight. Colorado coach Jared Bednar said Makar is listed as day-to-day. He skated Monday and this morning, and according to Bednar, he is improving. He did not practice Tuesday, though. Sources say Makar is dealing with more than one injury, though, and sustained and possibly re-aggravated that in the series against Minnesota. The more serious one is keeping him out right now. Portland Trailblazers have laid off a significant number of business-side employees as part of a reorganization under new owner Tom Dundon. The local reports indicate the reduction affected more than 70 employees. Dundon has been criticized for cost-cutting measures since buying the team, including asking staff members to check out of hotels early to avoid fees and to not bring two-way players on playoff road trips. It's not unusual, though, for NBA teams to have workforce adjustments after an ownership change. That's sports news. I'm Chuck Benson reporting here on K.

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0: 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Alex Bauer in the morning. 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

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How about Papa Murphy's Pizza right now? 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
1: What? 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
2: We're going to celebrate 45 years of fun.
1: 45 years our family's been out there at Galise?
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1: You know, we couldn't do it without our customers, and so thank you so much. I would like to say we're going to have a 45th anniversary party every single day at Galise. How about that?
2: Well, you know how much I like to party, so I'm with that one, honey.
1: All right. Well, you're in charge of the conga line because the live music starts this Memorial weekend, Friday, Saturday, Sunday, and Monday. Food trucks, music, dancing girls, good time is going to be had by all.
2: By all is right.
1: Stay local. Come see us at the Galise Resort and make memories happen.
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Michael on KJL. Aaron stepping out for now. I'll be back tomorrow after 10 a.m. Drift Away right here at Stobie Gray.

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1: 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This week, Grants Pass Broadcasting and Road Credit Union salutes Brooklyn Kuykendall, a junior at Grants Pass High School and a multi-sport athlete. Currently, Brooklyn is a major part of the Lady Cavers softball team that's in contention for a home playoff spot. A pitcher, Brooklyn serves up three pitches to keep batters baffled. A fastball, a change, and a curveball. And when she needs it out, she relies on the change. In addition to holding opposing teams at bay, Brooklyn has demonstrated her power with her bat. She's been playing softball since she was 8, but she's been playing volleyball since she was 6 years old. And volleyball, her first love, is where she sees her college career going. In addition to studying nursing, she credits her parents for her inspiration. This week, Road Credit Union and Grants Pass Broadcasting recognizes our Athlete of the Week, Brooklyn Kuykendall, a junior at Grants Pass High School.
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2: 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This week, Grants Pass Broadcasting and Rogue Credit Union salutes Brooklyn Kuykendall, a junior at Grants Pass High School and a multi-sport athlete. Currently, Brooklyn is a major part of the Lady Cavers softball team that's in contention for a home playoff spot. A pitcher, Brooklyn serves up three pitches to keep batters baffled. A fastball, a change, and a curveball. And when she needs an out, she relies on the change. In addition to holding opposing teams at bay, Brooklyn has demonstrated her power with her bat. She's been playing softball since she was 8, but she's been playing volleyball since she was 6 years old. And volleyball, her first love, is where she sees her college career going. In addition to studying nursing, she credits her parents for her inspiration. This week, Rogue Credit Union and Grants Pass Broadcasting recognizes our Athlete of the Week, Brooklyn Kuykendall, a junior at Grants Pass High School.
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0: You've heard the song, but not like this. 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
1: Wait a minute, Debbie. I think that's the wrong ad.
0: What? That's the wrong ad?
1: We're going to celebrate 45 years of fun.
0: 45 years our family's been out there at Galise?
1: Yes, 45 years and having as much fun as the customers are.
0: You know, we couldn't do it without our customers, and so thank you so much. I would like to say we're going to have a 45th anniversary party every single day at Galise. How about that?
2: Well, you know how much I like to party, so I'm with that one, honey.
0: All right. Well, you're in charge of the conga line because the live music starts this Memorial weekend, Friday, Saturday, Sunday, and Monday. Food trucks, music, dancing girls, good time is going to be had by all.
2: By all is right.
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1: 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Currently, Brooklyn is a major part of the Lady Cavers softball team that's in contention for a home playoff spot. A pitcher, Brooklyn serves up three pitches to keep batters baffled. A fastball, a change, and a curveball. And when she needs an out, she relies on the change. In addition to holding opposing teams at bay, Brooklyn has demonstrated her power with her bat. She's been playing softball since she was 8, but she's been playing volleyball since she was 6 years old. And volleyball, her first love, is where she sees her college career going. In addition to studying nursing, she credits her parents for her inspiration. This week, Road Credit Union and Grants Pass Broadcasting recognizes our Athlete of the Week, Brooklyn Kuykendall, a junior at Grants Pass High School.
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0: You've heard the song, but not like this. 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A Crickle's Cranky clip of perplexing proportions. Call 541-472-1270 with the correct song title, and you'll win. 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
2: News. I'm Gianna Gelosi. The Department of Justice officially indicting former Cuban leader Raul Castro for the 1996 attack on two civilian planes that killed four men, including three Americans, alleging
3: when he served as Cuba's defense minister, he authorized the use of deadly force on two small planes operated by Miami-based exiles who had been dropping pro-democracy leaflets over Havana.
2: Fox's Chanley Painter. President Trump says he's willing to give diplomacy more time with Iran, but he warns things could escalate quickly if they don't get the right deal.
4: Reuters reports Tehran is reviewing the responses from the U.S. The president has rejected previous proposals, deeming them insufficient. Tehran has reportedly demanded control of the Strait of Hormuz, lifting of sanctions, and withdrawal of U.S. troops, and has offered no resolution for its nuclear program.
2: Fox's Madeline Rivera. 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
2: News. I'm Gianna Gelosi. President Trump says he's willing to give diplomacy more time with Iran, but warns that things could escalate quickly if they don't get the right deal.
3: Iran's foreign ministry says they are reviewing a

0: New U.S. proposal. This comes as Pakistan's interior minister made a last-minute trip to the Iranian capital of Tehran for talks aimed at moving a possible agreement forward.
1: Fox's Trey Yang's federal prosecutors announcing charges against former Cuban President Raul Castro in the 1996 downing of civilian planes operated by Miami-based exiles, acting Attorney General Todd Blanche.
2: Today, we are announcing an indictment charging Raul Castro and several others with conspiracy.

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1: Good morning. Local news this time brought to you by Countryside Village, your retirement destination. I'm Alex Bauer reporting. Grants Pass City Council passed a resolution authorizing the city manager to close resting beds when beds are available at Parker's Place. Elk Island Trading Group has been preparing Parker Place to accommodate 150 persons, but unforeseen complications have slowed the completion of the site. A portion will be complete very soon and will open with a 40-person capacity. There is a waiting list for those beds. The remaining buildings are expected to follow soon. The vote to approve was 4-3, with Councilors Victoria Marshall, Kathleen Crone, and Eric Schlogel voting no. The Grants Pass City Council approved an ordinance adopting a public-installed reimbursement district for the Allen Creek Road Regional Storm Water Pond. This allows the city, as the applicant, to recover a portion of the costs. Property owners that will receive benefit from the storm water pond will be required to pay upon application to connect to the facility. A second ordinance was approved, creating a developer-installed reimbursement district for consolidated estates. The project will install about 350 lineal feet of street and water improvements and 323 feet of sewer improvements from the west end of Southwest J Street to Lincoln Road. Properties receiving benefit from the improvements will be required to pay upon connection. Councilors approved a supplemental budget for fiscal year 2026, creating changes in the general fund. Most of the changes have very little impact and are incorporated with the recommended fiscal year 27 operating and capital budget. A request for permission for commercial activity and a waiver of park fees except for the security deposit was approved to allow Blazin' Monkeys LLC to create the fourth annual 4th of July free community event. And the council, acting as the Urban Renewal Agency, approved a resolution establishing vandalism grant program. In other news, the Board of Commissioners met in executive session Tuesday and for their weekly business session yesterday. The session at 3:30 p.m. centered on the base case, that is, of Robert Brandes versus Josephine County and Andreas Bleck. Following the executive session, the board received an update from legal counsel and the meeting was adjourned at 4:37 p.m. Yesterday at 9 a.m., the board, with no administrative actions to consider, began their weekly business session with public comment. Topics included Memorial Day remembrance, health clinics at schools, pipe fork preservation, and business growth assistance. A motion to approve the consent calendar passed 2-0 as Commissioner Ron Smith was absent. Commissioner Gary Richardson then addressed inspections he and Commissioner Colleen Martin did on county facilities, saying they used the tools the law gives to work efficiently on behalf of the public. He continued by asking each department to organize information for upcoming budget meeting presentations, and that today's meeting will cover public works, transit, recreation, and the airport presentations. He highlighted grab-and-go binders, pet kits, go kits, and other emergency preparedness tools, and encouraged citizens to sign up for citizen alerts. Commissioner Martin, again, highlighted remembrance for Memorial Day weekend, then adjourned the meeting. The Josephine County Sheriff's Office apprehended two suspects camping near the railroad tracks in the 4,000 block of Foothill Boulevard. Both suspects were reportedly camping near Tom Pierce Park Tuesday morning at 8:33 when police units parked in front of the incident location. Deputies contacted William Contos and Courtney Hall and proceeded to take them into custody. They were charged with a count each of first-degree criminal mischief, criminal trespass in the second degree, offensive littering, and depositing trash within 100 yards of water. Both were lodged in the adult jail facility. And we have more local news coming up after this.
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1: Local news continues right here on KJO. Grants Pass police arrested a man that smashed out a window at Affordable Truck and RV Tuesday. An employee of Bi-Mart called 911 to report the incident at the 324 Redwood Highway business, saying someone was breaking windows and throwing things. Employees at the lot confronted the suspect before he ran off towards Paradise Auto. Officers responded and contacted the suspect, David Dews, before calling Affordable to gather more information about the crime and see if employees wished to pursue charges. Dews reportedly caused about $200 in damages, and the general manager wanted him not only charged but trespassed from the business. Law enforcement took Dews into custody. He was transported to and lodged in the Josephine County Jail for charges including second-degree burglary, second-degree criminal trespass, and criminal mischief in the second degree. In other news, a man passed all points of sale at Safeway with stolen goods, leading to his arrest for theft and trespass charges by Grants Pass Police Tuesday. Dispatch was notified by an employee of the 115 Southeast 7th Street grocer at 8:50 p.m. that the previously trespassed suspect, Sean McDowell, was yelling by the bathrooms, claiming someone was dying inside. The bathroom was confirmed to be clear by employees, and McDowell proceeded to exit the building, still yelling and screaming, with what appeared to be bottles of wine in his pockets. He was described to dispatch as having a salt-and-pepper ponytail and wearing an Oregon State Beaver sweater. A response from law enforcement was requested, and officers located McDowell in the alley between G&H Streets and 6th and 7th Streets. He was found to be in possession of just over $54 worth of merchandise, including summer sausage, deli meats, and one bottle of wine. Officers took McDowell into custody and transported him to the Josephine County Adult Jail facility. He was lodged for second-degree trespass and third-degree theft. A fence-climbing burglary suspect was reported to 911, leading to her arrest by Grants Pass Police Tuesday night. The 911 dispatch center was alerted to the woman attempting to jump a fence in the 1300 block of Rogue River Highway. The caller said the suspect was asking people to pass items over the fence. An officer checked the area and observed the woman, later identified as Mary Chen, still inside the gated property. But she walked away behind cars when the patrol vehicle pulled up to the gate. It was reported to the officer that Chen was not supposed to be on the property. Law enforcement learned Chen had entered a building on the property and proceeded to take clothing valued at about $100. She attempted to exit the property over the fence by using a ladder but was unsuccessful. Security camera footage further confirmed the attempted theft. Chen was taken into custody, but was uncooperative. She was transported by police to the adult jail facility where she was lodged for second-degree charges of burglary, theft, and criminal trespass. She was further trespassed from the incident location and the Union Avenue Rogue Credit Union. And lastly, officers with the Grants Pass Police Department arrested and trespassed a man from A1 Market for a probation violation and trespassing charge. The suspect, identified as Nicholas Knowles, was reported at the 605 Northwest 7th Street business by the store's owner. Dispatch learned Knowles had been previously trespassed from the property and was told to leave twice by staff. Police arrived and contacted Knowles outside by the ice machine. He was found to have been consuming intoxicants, which was a violation of his probation. Law enforcement took Knowles into custody and transported him to the Josephine County Jail. He was lodged on a detainer and second-degree criminal trespass charge. The police report stated Knowles may be in violation of his sex offender registration requirements. Charges will be referred to the district attorney's office. And that is your look at local news here on KJO. Thanks again to Countryside Village. Weather coming up next.
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1: 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A bit of a north and northwest wind this afternoon and evening, with mostly clear conditions and a low of 54. And then, wouldn't you know it, sunny and 88 is the expected temperature for both Friday, Saturday, and Sunday. With a north wind on Friday, northwest wind Saturday, and no sign of wind for Sunday. Sunset tonight, 8:34, and sunrise tomorrow morning, about 5:45, bright and early. It is, again, 6:11 and 47 degrees here in South Grants Pass, and thanks again to Grover's for this weather update. 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
1: And this Insurance Lounge sports report brought to you by our friends over at Moser Paving. Again, I'm Alex Bauer reporting. Johnny Perretta, hit his first Major League Baseball home run for the Mariners, and Seattle beat the Chicago White Sox 5-4. The Mariners have today off before opening a three-game series in Kansas City against the Royals tomorrow at 4:40. In other news, Ketel Marte and Geraldo Perdomo led the Diamondbacks to a 6-3 win over the San Francisco Giants. San Francisco also has today off before hosting the Chicago White Sox for a three-game series starting tomorrow night at 7:15. Crater beat Cascade Christian 8-1 yesterday in Medford, and Country Christian beat Illinois Valley 6-4. Shai Gilgeous-Alexander scored 30 points, and the Thunder topped the San Antonio Spurs 122-113 in Game 2 of Western Conference Finals last night in Oklahoma City to tie the series at one game apiece. Game 3 will be in San Antonio tomorrow night at 5:30. The Eastern Conference Finals continue tonight in New York, with the Knicks looking to take a 2-0 series lead over the Cleveland Cavaliers at 5 p.m. The Las Vegas Golden Knights rolled to an early lead and held off the Avalanche 4-2 in the upcoming game of the Western Conference Final yesterday. Game 2 is tomorrow night at 5 p.m. The Eastern Conference Finals get on their way today in Carolina when the Canadiens play the Hurricanes at 5 p.m. Steelers quarterback Aaron Rodgers said yesterday that the 2026 season will be the last of his Hall of Fame-worthy career. The four-time NFL MVP signed a one-year contract worth up to $25 million with the Steelers this week, reuniting with coach Mike McCarthy, his coach for 13 seasons with the Green Bay Packers. "Yes, this is it," Rodgers said when asked if this would be his final NFL season. And the CJ Cup Brian Nelson Golf Classic, teed off this morning in McKinney, Texas, with a total purse of over $10 million available. Defending champion Scotty Scheffler teed off at 5:33 a.m. And that is your look at sports. Thanks again to Moser Paving.
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0: You can find these stories in full at Keijo.com, by the way. I'm Alex Bauer reporting. Grants Pass City Council passed a resolution authorizing the city manager to close resting beds when beds are available at Parker's Place. In other news, the Board of Commissioners met in executive session Tuesday and in their weekly business session yesterday. The Josephine County Sheriff's Office apprehended two suspects camping near the railroad tracks in the 4,000 block of Foothill Boulevard. Grants Pass police arrested a man that smashed out a window at Affordable Truck and RV Tuesday. A man passed all points of sale at Safeway with stolen goods, leading to his arrest for theft and trespass charges by Grants Pass police Tuesday. A fence-climbing burglary suspect was reported to 911, leading to her arrest by Grants Pass police Tuesday night. Officers with the Grants Pass Police Department arrested and trespassed a man from A1 Market for a probation violation and trespassing charge. Grants Pass Police arrested two suspects in downtown resting sites, both who had been issued exclusion orders from the sites. And Evergreen Federal Bank has donated $40,000 to the Mid-Rogue Foundation in support of the Hillcrest Veterans Village. And that is your look at local headlines. Again, you can find these stories in full at Keijo.com.
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0: 45 years of fun. 45 years our family's been out there at Galise.
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0: You know, we couldn't do it without our customers, and so thank you so much. I would like to say we're going to have a 45th anniversary party every single day at Galise. How about that?
1: Well, you know how much I like to party, so I'm with that one, honey.
0: All right. Well, you're in charge of the conga line because the live music starts this Memorial weekend, Friday, Saturday, Sunday, and Monday. Food trucks, music, dancing girls, good time is going to be had by all.
1: By all is right.
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Still haven't found what I'm looking for. That is You Too on KAJO and streaming live at kajo.com. I hope you're having a great day, a wonderful morning, and I hope you're ready for Boatnik. That's coming up here very soon. Speaking of Boatnik, I have a giveaway coming up, so stay close.

0: That is the Eagles, One of These Nights here on KJO. Okay, all you early birds, you're about to get the worm. Yes, I have a little coupon here for you that you can redeem at the carnival ticket booth for Boatnik for one armband on any one day. That's right. This coupon will get you an armband here, my friend, and I have one more available. And you can have it if you give me a call, 472-1270. That is, again, 472-1270. This is a $35 value. You just come on by. Of course, if you win this little coupon here, pick it up, and then you'll be all set to go turn it in for an armband, I should say. And, yes, give me a call, 472-1270. I got this armband coupon here for you for Boatnik, and you can use it for any one day at the big event. So don't miss out on your chance. In fact, we have a caller right here right now. You are on the air. Would you like that armband?
1: I sure would.
0: All righty. Well, what's your name real quick?
1: That's Fabron.
0: Say that one more time.
1: Fabron.
0: Fabron. All righty. Well, hey, we'll get you marked down and you'll be all set to go. You have a splendid day and hey, we'll maybe see you at Boatnik.
1: All right. Thank you.
0: Hey, have a good one. Bye-bye.
1: Bye.
0: There we go. Easy as that, and that'll do it for our Boatnik giveaways, but hey, there you go. And, of course, never hurts to hop on over there today. Don't forget, today, starting at 2, that's the big family night going on for the carnival. Davis Show's Carnival, tons and tons of fun, so don't miss out. Boatnik's getting started today at 2.
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Aretha Franklin, George Michael as well on KAJO. Oh, I hope you're having a wonderful day. Are you ready for boating? Oh, it's going to be a wonderful weekend, my friend. Gavin DeGraw now. I don't want to be.

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2: Therese Crowley. President Trump says he has time if Iran has the right answers to the latest U.S. peace proposal.
3: Iran's foreign ministry says they are reviewing a new U.S. proposal. This comes as Pakistan's interior minister made a last-minute trip to the Iranian capital of Tehran for talks aimed at moving a possible agreement forward.
2: Fox's Trey Yingston, Tel Aviv. Otherwise, President Trump has warned U.S. forces are loaded for new military strikes quickly if he doesn't get the right answers. A new Fox News poll finds half of voters report rising gas prices are a major problem for them. Senior Ditch Day in the shore town of Long Branch, New Jersey, triggered a teen takeover at the Pier Village Boardwalk. Jumping on cars and brawling, 140 police responded, a half dozen arrests. A local says it looked like a bomb went off at the Starbucks. America's listening to Fox News.
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5: Local news, this time brought to you by our friends at Robco Incorporated. I'm Alex Bauer reporting. Grants Pass's City Council passed a resolution authorizing the city manager to close resting beds when beds are available at Parker's Place. Elk Island Trading Group has been preparing Parker Place to accommodate 150 persons, but unforeseen complications have slowed the completion of the site. A portion will be complete very soon and will open with a 40-person capacity. There is a waiting list for those beds. The remaining buildings are expected to follow soon. The vote to approve was 4-3, with Councilors Victoria Marshall, Kathleen Crone, and Eric Schlogel voting no. The Grants Pass City Council approved an ordinance adopting a public-installed reimbursement district for the Allen Creek Road Regional Storm Water Pond. This allows the city, as the applicant, to recover a portion of the costs. Property owners that will receive benefit from the stormwater pond will be required to pay upon application to connect to the facility. A second ordinance was approved, creating a developer-installed reimbursement district for Consolidated Estates. The project will install about 350 lineal feet of street and water improvements and 323 feet of sewer improvements from the west end of Southwest J Street to Lincoln Road. Properties receiving benefit from the improvements will be required to pay upon connection. Councilors approved a supplemental budget for fiscal year 2026, creating changes in the general fund. Most of the changes have very little impact and are incorporated with the recommended fiscal year 27 operating and capital budget. In other news, the Board of Commissioners met in executive session Tuesday and for their weekly business session yesterday. The session at 3:30 p.m. Tuesday centered on the case of Robert Brandes versus Josephine County and Andreas Bleck. Following the session, the board received an update from legal counsel, and the meeting was adjourned at 4:37 p.m. Yesterday at 9 a.m., the board, with no administrative actions to consider, began their weekly business session with public comment. Topics included Memorial Day remembrance, health clinics at schools, pipe fork preservation, and business growth assistance. A motion to approve the consent calendar passed 2-0, and Commissioner Ron Smith, as Commissioner Ron Smith was absent, that is, Commissioner Gary Richardson then addressed inspections he and Commissioner Colleen Martin did on county facilities, saying they used the tools the law gives to work efficiently on behalf of the public. He continued by asking each department to organize information for upcoming budget meeting presentations, and that today's meeting

0: will cover public works, transit, recreation, and the airport presentations. He highlighted grab-and-go binders, pet kits, go kits, and other emergency preparedness tools, and encouraged citizens to sign up for citizen alerts. Commissioner Martin again highlighted remembrance for Memorial Day weekend, then adjourned the meeting. The Josephine County Sheriff's Office apprehended two suspects camping near the railroad tracks in the 4,000 block of Foothill Boulevard. Both suspects were reportedly camping near Tom Pierce Park Tuesday morning at 8:33 when police units parked in front of the incident location. Deputies contacted William Contos and Courtney Hall and proceeded to take them into custody. They were charged with a count each of first-degree criminal mischief, criminal trespass in the second degree, offensive littering, and depositing trash within 100 yards of water. Both were lodged in the adult jail facility. And we have more local news on the way after this message.
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0: Local news continues here on KJO. Grants Pass police arrested a man that smashed out a window out of a affordable truck and RV yesterday. An employee of Bi-Mart called 911 to report the incident at the 324 Redwood Highway business, saying someone was breaking windows and throwing things. Employees at the lot confronted the suspect before he ran off towards Paradise Auto. Officers responded and contacted the suspect, David Deuce, before calling Affordable to gather more information about the crime and see if employees wish to pursue charges. Deuce reportedly caused about $200 in damages, and the general manager wanted him not only charged but trespassed from the business. Law enforcement took Deuce into custody. He was transported to and lodged in the Josephine County Jail for charges including second-degree burglary, second-degree criminal trespass, and criminal mischief in the second degree. In other news, a man passed all points of sale at Safeway with stolen goods, leading to his arrest for theft and trespass charges by Grants Pass Police Tuesday. Dispatch was notified by an employee of the 115 Southeast 7th Street grocer at 8:50 p.m. that the previously trespassed suspect, Sean McDowell, was yelling by the bathrooms, claiming someone was dying inside. The bathroom was confirmed to be clear by employees, and McDowell proceeded to exit the building, still yelling and screaming with what appeared to be bottles of wine in his pockets. He was described to dispatch as having a salt and pepper ponytail and wearing an Oregon State Beavers sweater. A response from law enforcement was requested, and officers located McDowell in the alley between G&H Streets and 6th and 7th Streets. He was found to be in possession of just over $54 worth of merchandise, including summer sausage, deli meats, and one bottle of wine. Officers took McDowell into custody and transported him to the Josephine County Adult Jail Facility. And lastly, a fence-climbing burglary suspect was reported to 911, leading to her arrest by Grants Pass Police Tuesday night. The 911 dispatch center was alerted to the woman attempting to jump a fence in the 1300 block of Rogue River Highway. The caller said the suspect was asking people to pass items over the fence. An officer checked the area and observed the woman, later identified as Mary Chin, still inside the gated property, but she walked away behind cars when the patrol vehicle pulled up to the gate. It was reported to the officer that Chen was not supposed to be on the property. Law enforcement learned Chen had entered a building on the property and proceeded to take clothing valued at about $100. She attempted to exit the property over the fence by using a ladder, but was unsuccessful. Security camera footage further confirmed the attempted theft. Chen was taken into custody, but was uncooperative. She was transported by police and lodged in the adult jail facility for second-degree charges of burglary, theft, and criminal trespass. She was further trespassed from the incident location and the Union Avenue Rogue Credit Union. And that is your look at local news, thanks to Robco Incorporated, the can-do company. Weather coming up next.
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0: 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And let's see, it's 7:12 and 48 degrees in South Grants Pass on this Thursday, May 21st. Sunny today with a high of 88, and wouldn't you know it, that is exactly the same kind of conditions that we'll be having the rest of the week and throughout the whole weekend. Yes, sunny and 88 for today, tomorrow, Saturday, and Sunday. Wind will be coming through in different directions, though. Today, north and northwest, a north wind tonight with a north wind Friday. Northwest for Saturday, and no sign of wind on Sunday. Sunset tonight will be at 8:34 with sunrise tomorrow morning, just about, 5:45. Yesterday's high in Grants Pass was about 81 with a low of, 47 degrees. And Medford's high was 81 with a low of 45. Again, it's 7:12. It looks like about 48 degrees in South Grants Pass. 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Sports on the way next.
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0: And it's time now for the sports update brought to you by our friends at the Insurance Lounge. Again, I'm Alex Bauer reporting. Johnny Perretta hit his first Major League Baseball home run for the Mariners, and Seattle beat the Chicago White Sox 5-4. The Mariners have today off before opening a three-game series in Kansas City against the Royals tomorrow at 4:40. In other news, Ketel Marte and Geraldo Perdomo led the Diamondbacks to a 6-3 win over the San Francisco Giants. San Francisco also has today off before hosting the Chicago White Sox for a three-game series starting tomorrow night at 7:15. Crater beat Cascade Christian 8-1 yesterday in Medford, and Country Christian beat Illinois Valley 6-4. Shai Gilgeous-Alexander scored 30 points, and the Thunder topped the San Antonio Spurs 122-113 in Game 2 of Western Conference Finals last night in Oklahoma City to tie the series at one game apiece. Game 3 will be in San Antonio tomorrow night at 5:30. The Eastern Conference Finals continue tonight in New York, with the Knicks looking to take a 2-0 series lead over the Cleveland Cavaliers at 5 p.m. The Las Vegas Golden Knights rolled to an early lead and held off the Avalanche 4-2 in the opening game of the Western Conference Final yesterday. Game 2 is tomorrow night at 5 p.m. The Eastern Conference Finals get on their way today in Carolina when the Canadiens play the Hurricanes at 5 p.m. Steelers quarterback Aaron Rodgers said yesterday that the 2026 season will be the last of his Hall of Fame-worthy career. The four-time NFL MVP signed a one-year contract worth up to $25 million with the Steelers this week, reuniting with coach Mike McCarthy, his coach for 13 seasons with the Green Bay Packers. "Yes, this is it," Rodgers said when asked if this would be his final NFL season. And lastly, the CJ Cup Byron Nelson Golf Classic teed off this morning in McKinney, Texas, with a total purse of over $10 million available. Defending champion Scottie Scheffler teed off at 5:33 a.m. And that's your look at sports. Thanks again to the Insurance Lounge. They have traditional and retail hours just for you. 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

Only Grace. That is Matthew West, the inspiration for the 7 o'clock hour. It is 7:20. And a good morning. Happy first day of boat neck getting things started at 2 o'clock over at the park with the Davis Show's Carnival. It's family day, so don't miss out. It's going to be a ton of fun. Here's Huey Lewis and the news.

Somebody that I used to know. Gautier on KJO, 99.7 FM, 1270 AM, and streaming live at KJO.com. Not only do we have some local news coming up, but also a quick word from our friends at J. Austin Coin and Jewelry. So stay right here. It's KJO bringing you Pete Townshend. Love this one.

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0: And you can track these stories down in full at KJO.com. I'm Alex Bauer reporting. Grants Pass City Council passed a resolution authorizing the city manager to close resting beds when beds are available at Parker's Place. In other news, the Board of Commissioners met in executive session Tuesday and for their weekly business session yesterday. The Josephine County Sheriff's Office apprehended two suspects camping near the railroad tracks in the 4,000 block of Foothill Boulevard. Grants Pass police arrested a man that smashed out a window at Affordable Truck and RV Tuesday. A man passed all points of sale at Safeway with stolen goods, leading to his arrest for theft and trespass charges by Grants Pass police. A fence-climbing burglary suspect was reported to 911, leading to her arrest by Grants Pass police. Officers with the Grants Pass Police Department arrested and trespassed a man from A1 Market for a probation violation and trespassing charge. Grants Pass police officers arrested two suspects in downtown resting sites, both who had been issued exclusion orders from the sites. And Evergreen Federal Bank has donated $40,000 to the Mid-Road Foundation in support of the Hillcrest Veterans Village. And that is your look at local headlines. Again, you can find these stories over at KJO.com.
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Oh, don't forget to let us know if your birthday's coming up, yours or a friend's or a family member's, whoever's celebrating in the near future. We want to shout them out. We'll be doing that here very, very soon, in fact, so don't go anywhere. Birthday time is on the way. And while you're on our website, where you can fill out a birthday shout-out, you can also let us know who your hometown hero is. Shout them out as well. Tell us a little bit about them. What makes them a hometown hero? We want to recognize them. We've got a whole bunch in this community, so let's keep adding to that list, shall we? You are listening to KJO. Thank you for doing that, by the way. I'm Alex Bauer, bringing you Joe Jackson.

0: You should be dancing. That is the Bee Gees on KJO, and here's reason to dance. Oh, yes, it is birthday time, and who's having a happy one? Lori! Happy birthday, Lori. We hope you have the best birthday here at work with us. Your coworkers shouting you out. They put 700 as your age. I'm guessing that's not quite accurate, but all the same, happy birthday to you, Lori. Who are you celebrating with today? We have Sarah Ramos turning 35. Who else? Mr. T is 74. Also, Al Franken at 75. And Bill Champlin turning 79 today. How about that? To all of you, a very, very happy birthday. And, of course, you can head to KJO.com, as mentioned earlier, and fill out a birthday shout-out.
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0: It's Hall & Oates. I can't go for that. No can do. You are listening to Kajo. I'm Alex Bauer, reminding you to stop on by our studio, 888 Rogue River Highway. Drop off some food for the food bank. Here's the Plain White Tees.
1: Hey there, Delilah. What's it like in New York City? I'm 1,000 miles away, but girl, tonight you look so pretty. Yes, you do.

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2: News. I'm Chris Foster. As President Trump waits for Iran's response to a peace proposal, there's a report he may not like the answer to his demand to hand over uranium.
3: Reuters says Iran's Supreme Leader Ayatollah Mojtaba Khamenei has issued a directive that the near weapons-grade material must stay inside the country. The United States has been pushing for the uranium to be confiscated, with Israel's prime minister vowing to continue to fight until that happens.
2: Fox's Jonathan Savage. A former federal prosecutor in Florida is accused of stealing a copy of a sealed report on the drop case about President Trump taking classified documents from the White House.
4: 62-year-old Carmen Mercedes Leinberger of Port St. Lucie, Florida, a former assistant U.S. attorney, is accused of altering file names of documents related to the special counsel's case and sending them to her own personal email account.
2: Fox's Evan Brown. America's listening to Fox News.
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1: 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Yeah, we'll be getting some wind throughout the afternoons from either the north, northwest, and also highs of 88 for today, tomorrow, Saturday, and Sunday. Sunny skies all around. A perfect boatnik weekend, I would say. And by the way, speaking of which, get ready for the Davis Show's Carnival for Family Day today, starting at about 2 o'clock. Now, what else is going on? Well, sunset tonight should be about 8:34. Sunrise tomorrow morning, 5:45. Some national temperature extremes. Yesterday's high was 100 at Death Valley, California. And we had a low of 17 at Fox Park, Wyoming.
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Lost Without You, BB and CC Winans on KAJO, inspiration for the 8 o'clock hour. You can now stop on by our studio, by the way. We have opened our doors 8 to 5 Monday through Friday. Swing on in, drop off.

0: That is Brian Adams. Everything I do it for you here on KJO. You know, Boatnik's coming up, and I believe that starting up on Friday, we'll be out there ourselves. You can stop on by and say hi, and you know, even sign up for your chance to win tickets to 6 different concerts. Some of them you're familiar with, like Jack Johnson and OAR, but we also have Train, Hilary Duff, MGK, and Bonnie Raitt as well. All of those boxes will be at our booth at Boatnik. You know where to find us. We've been going to the same spot these last couple of years, so you be sure to head on over there and, you know, fill out a little tiny little piece of paper, put your name on it, phone number. I believe that's all you got to do, and then just stick it in the box, and you might just win some tickets.
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1: Local news brought to you this time by Rural Metro Fire Department. I'm Alex Bauer reporting. Grants Pass's City Council passed a resolution authorizing the city manager to close resting beds when beds are available at Parker's Place. Elk Island Trading Group has been preparing Parker Place to accommodate 150 persons, but unforeseen complications have slowed the completion of the site. A portion will be complete very soon and will open with a 40-person capacity. There is a waiting list for these beds. The remaining buildings are expected to follow soon. The vote to approve was 4-3, with councilors Victoria Marshall, Kathleen Crone, and Eric Schlogel voting no. The Grants Pass City Council approved an ordinance adopting a public-installed reimbursement district for the Allen Creek Road Regional Storm Water Pond. This allows the city, as the applicant, to recover a portion of the costs. Property owners that will receive benefit from the storm water pond will be required to pay upon application to connect to the facility. A second ordinance was approved, creating a developer-installed reimbursement district for Consolidated Estates. The project will install about 350 lineal feet of street and water improvements and 323 feet of sewer improvements from the west end of Southwest J Street to Lincoln Road. Properties receiving benefit from the improvements will be required to pay upon connection. Councilors approved a supplemental budget for fiscal year

0: year 2026, creating changes in the general fund. Most of the changes have very little impact and are incorporated with the recommended fiscal year 27 operating and capital budget. In other news, the Board of Commissioners met in executive session Tuesday and for their weekly business session yesterday. The session at 3:30 p.m. Tuesday centered on the case of Robert Brandes versus Josephine County and Andreas Bleck. Following the session, the board received an update from legal counsel, and the meeting was adjourned at 4:37 p.m. Yesterday at 9 a.m., the board, with no administrative actions to consider, began their weekly business session with public comment. A motion to approve the consent calendar passed 2-0 as Commissioner Ron Smith was absent. Commissioner Gary Richardson then addressed inspections he and Commissioner Colleen Martin did on county facilities, saying they used the tools the law provides to work efficiently on behalf of the public. He continued by asking each department to organize information for upcoming budget meeting presentations, and that Thursday's meeting will cover public works, transit, recreation, and the airport presentations. He highlighted grab-and-go binders, pet kits, go kits, and other emergency preparedness tools, and encouraged citizens to sign up for citizen alerts. Commissioner Martin highlighted remembrance for Memorial Day weekend, and the meeting adjourned. The Josephine County Sheriff's Office apprehended two suspects camping near the railroad tracks in the 4,000 block of Foothill Boulevard. Both suspects were reportedly camping near Tom Pierce Park Tuesday morning at 8:33 when police units parked in front of the incident location. Deputies contacted William Contos and Courtney Hall and proceeded to take them into custody. They were charged with a count each of first-degree criminal mischief, criminal trespass in the second degree, offensive littering, and depositing trash within 100 yards of water. Both were lodged in the adult jail facility. Grants Pass police arrested a man that smashed out a window at Affordable Truck and RV Tuesday. An employee of Bi-Mart called 911 to report the incident at the 324 Redwood Highway business, saying someone was breaking windows and throwing things. Employees at the lot confronted the suspect before he ran off towards Paradise Auto. Officers responded and contacted the suspect, David Dews, before calling Affordable to gather more information about the crime and see if employees wished to pursue charges. Dews reportedly cost about $200 in damages, and the general manager wanted him not only charged but trespassed from the business. Law enforcement took Dews into custody. He was transported to and lodged in the Josephine County Jail for charges including second-degree burglary, second-degree criminal trespass, and criminal mischief in the second degree. A fence-climbing burglary suspect was reported to 911, leading to her arrest by Grants Pass Police Tuesday night. The 911 dispatch center was alerted to the woman attempting to jump a fence in the 1300 block of Rogue River Highway. The caller said the suspect was asking people to pass items over the fence. An officer checked the area and observed the woman, later identified as Mary Chin, still inside the gated property. But she walked away behind cars when the patrol vehicle pulled up to the gate. It was reported to the officer that Chin was not supposed to be on the property. Law enforcement learned Chen had entered a building on the property and proceeded to take clothing valued at about $100. She attempted to exit the property over the fence by using a ladder, but was unsuccessful. Security camera footage further confirmed the attempted theft. Chen was taken into custody but was uncooperative. She was transported by police to the adult jail facility where she was lodged for second-degree charges of burglary, theft, and criminal trespass. She was further trespassed from the incident location and the Union Avenue Rogue Credit Union. And lastly, Grants Pass police arrested two suspects in downtown resting sites, both who had been issued exclusion orders from the sites. The first suspect, Joshua Smith, was located at Resting Site 6 North by law enforcement Tuesday around 9:36 a.m. He had been excluded from the 714 Northwest 6th Street site for 30 days by one of the responding officers, so he was taken into custody for second-degree trespass. There was probable cause for Smith to be charged with first-degree trespass and theft in the third degree. And he was also trespassed from all A1 markets per a previous case. Officers lodged Smith in the Josephine County Jail on his three charges. He was also issued a 90-day exclusion order from the site. That same day, around 12:23 p.m., officers responded to Resting Site 6 North, where Samantha Crutcher was located. She had been previously issued an exclusion order from the 704 Northwest 6th Street site and was subsequently taken into custody. Officers lodged Crutcher in the Josephine County Jail for criminal trespass in the second degree. She was also issued a 180-day exclusion order from the site. And that is your look at local news here on KJL. Thanks to Rural Metro Fire Department. They are your neighbors.
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4: 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On KJO.

0: There you go. Johnny H. Jazz, Shattered Dreams right here on KAJO. We are streaming live at KJO.com. And you know what? Boatnik is today. Isn't that right, Jim?
1: It's 2 o'clock. It has begun.
0: That's crazy to think. We have made it. We're here. How are you feeling?
1: Well, still alive, only in a slight haze.
0: Slight haze, yeah.
1: Yes.
0: It's been busy getting all this organized.
1: Yeah, thousands of hours to get together a monster of this size.
0: Man, oh, and, man. So,
1: yeah, the Davis shows are down there. He has brought three new, brand new rides.
0: Oh.
1: Yeah, I went riding down through there, and it's like, this seems a little more full and complete. And they're like, yep, three new rides.
0: Did you get to test them out?
1: No. I haven't. They were still tail ends of setting up and dialing in.
0: Bolting them together. And
1: yeah. Well, that's one of many reasons why we've worked with Davis Shows for 40 years is he takes care of business.
0: Oh, and, yeah.
1: Maintenance, who he hires, everything. And safety is obviously very important. And,
0: right.
1: Because we understood about 10 years ago we were having some security issues down at Boatnik, and the police department really stepped up and said, we're gonna have men walking through the park.
0: Yeah.
1: And then the active club, we started doing the same. And so we've worked hard on cleaning it up and having a good family day for all ages and everybody that comes down.
0: Yeah, and that's what, $4 per ride?
1: Yeah, today. Starting at $2, $4 per ride.
0: 2 o'clock, and then, yeah.
1: Then after that, of course, Friday night, Sebastian Bach is back.
0: Yeah.
1: And that's going to be a great show. You can still get tickets at the gate. And then the fireworks show. And we're always excited about that. Get to blow up stuff on the river. And
0: yeah, and that's just the first concert and first fireworks show.
1: Yeah.
0: We also have Plush on Sunday as well as more fireworks.
1: Yeah, and Plush, that's going to be a great show.
0: Oh, yeah.
1: I was kind of wondering at first. I mean, yeah, okay, she youngest contestant to flip all four chairs in like the first verse.
0: Right.
1: She was 16.
0: That's insane.
1: Well, now I found out she's got like an opera level voice. And those people are just, they're talented beyond description.
0: Oh, yeah.
1: And she sings with all sorts of different organizations and types of music.
0: Mm-hmm.
1: And so that's going to really surprise people.
0: Oh, folks are in for a treat. That's for
1: sure. Yeah. I mean, still go to boatnik.com for our schedule of events. And we've said it before, but we try to work really hard to keep our prices down.
0: Yeah.
1: And, you go to any other music event anywhere, you're spending big money nowadays. And,
0: right.
1: We've really fought to just make it a fun, come down, have a beverage. You got three food trucks up there.
0: Right.
1: Just have a enjoyable evening. The weatherman's certainly in our corner.
0: Right. Oh, just today, I mean, looking at it, they're saying 88 throughout the whole rest of the weekend.
1: Yeah.
0: Weekend. I was like, well, that's nice.
1: Well, yeah, especially in a park with all the shade that we have.
0: Yeah.
1: That's about perfect.
0: But definitely a good plan to have sunscreen if you don't have it yet.
1: Yeah.
0: If you'll be walking around, and if you're like me, you need as much of it as you can get.
1: Well, it's part of the fun of opening the summer with a big bang of Boatnik.
0: Oh, it's going to be awesome.
1: But yeah, and Brewfest, looking excited there. We really check a lot of the other events in the state, and we can compete with any of them. Going to have over 50 pours. We got just every variety of refreshment you can imagine. Three food trucks.
0: Mm-hmm.
1: And it is kid friendly. There's a lot of kids running around. We got a lot of games set up for them, and they're having a ball, just
0: right,
1: bouncing off the walls. So we're excited about that. And petting zoo.
0: Oh my goodness!
1: Yeah,
0: yeah.
1: That's it. We could have an hour talk here.
0: But yeah.
1: Everything we got going on.
0: All this stuff.
1: Yeah, that's why we try to push people to the .com and check that schedule, because it's not the old Boatnik. We've continued to add to it over the years. Mm-hmm.
0: And honestly, you'll just have to go out to the park to see because, I mean, even the schedule probably won't mention every single booth and spot that you can check out.
1: Yeah.
0: There's
1: food all the vendors.
0: All sorts of vendors.
1: Yeah. Our food booths, we really push for variety.
0: Mm-hmm.
1: Everybody loves curly fries.
0: Oh, yeah.
1: But, we don't need five of them. So
0: No.
1: They saw the sushi guy down there and Bob Elastic and

0: quite a variety. Mm-hmm. And so, yep, we're excited.
1: Something for absolutely everybody. And yeah. We may have mentioned this, but we'll mention it again. Pre-sale is not going
0: yep,
1: on anymore.
0: That's done.
1: Since today is the day,
0: yep.
1: That's
0: so
1: over.
0: Get all the tickets in the park. Yeah, both concerts, Brewfest, and, of course, the armbands for the rides.
1: Right-ho.
0: And, yeah.
1: Yeah, so. And thank you, by the way, for providing those coupons for the armbands. We were able to give those away yesterday and today.
0: Yeah.
1: So,
0: well, it's yeah. time to have fun.
1: Folks are ready.
0: Yeah, good.
1: Yeah. And, man, thank you again to all of you at the Active Club for putting this all together.
0: Appreciate it. Yep. Don't forget the free shuttle.
1: Right.
0: Rear parking lot at Grants Fest High and the fairgrounds, Josephine County Fairgrounds.
1: That's right. And they'll get you there.
0: Yep. Two buses running all the time. If you come for the concerts, they'll drop you off right there.
1: Perfect.
0: And then the other ones are just down more in the middle of the park. But they are running all weekend. And it's free.
1: Yeah, save you some gas.
0: Yeah.
1: As well,
0: I'm just, we know parking's a headache. And so that's why it's like, nope, this shuttle's free. And it's running all the time.
1: Excellent.
0: And, it's going to be a good weekend.
1: It will. Oh, it will. Thank you again so much for coming in, Jim.
0: Thank you guys' support. We'll see you guys down in the park all weekend. And
1: absolutely. And at the parade.
0: And Cassie was just telling me that you guys will be downriver covering the hydros. And,
1: well, yes.
0: And I guess one Derek Ely has decided to get back in the boat and race, I believe, against his son.
1: Friendly competition.
0: Yeah, so we got
1: family competition.
0: 26, 27 hydros signed up. And Jeff Lewis will be doing his 58th race this year. 1968 was his first race.
1: That is incredible.
0: Yeah, that's just,
1: This will be one to watch. I mean, or listen to, watch, wherever you are. If you're just listening via the radio or you're out there by the river, you don't want to miss out on this. You never want to miss out on any of the Boatnik races, but definitely this one.
0: Yeah.
1: Check it out.
0: Yeah.
1: And it's all coming at you this weekend.
0: Mm-hmm.
1: Jim, you guys do excellent work every year. Thank you.
0: Thank you. And thank you, City of Grants Pass, and all our sponsors and everybody coming down. Because, once again, every cent we make stays in the county and stays with can't tell you how many youth organizations we've been able to help and individuals. And they help us set up Boatnik. A lot of jobs that we're too old to do. So.
1: Yeah, it's no small feat doing what you guys do.
0: No.
1: Many hands make light.
0: Yeah, we're able to help many organizations meet their goals, and they may help us meet ours, and with security and setting up fencing and everybody's favorite, hauling garbage.
1: Much fun.
0: Well, it was really great to watch the cheerleaders doing that a few years ago, and just warmed my heart seeing those girls working hard.
1: Yeah, everybody's helping out, lending a hand,
0: and
1: doing what they got to do to make this thing as fantastic as it possibly can be, and we're in for a good one this year.
0: Yes, come on down.
1: Definitely. Jim, thank you very much. We'll catch you
0: tomorrow. Thank you. If they don't drag me off.
1: Well, we'll find out, I guess.
0: One of my other 20 jobs.
1: Yeah, you're a busy guy. Well, hey, keep up the good work. And thanks again for coming in, letting us know all about what we can expect.
0: Yeah. Thank you.
1: Thank you very much. All righty. Well, with that, I think it's time now for the Wacky Tracky. Always a fun game right here on KJO, so let us not delay. Let's get right to it. Of course, it's been a little bit of a tricky one, but I'm sure you can figure it out, my friend. Best of luck. 472-1270, that is my number, 472-1270. All you got to do is tell me what this song title is, and you'll be taking home a Growler Guys Tap House gift certificate. Take a listen. We play it here on KJO every now and then, so give me the song title. What is this song? What do you think? What could it be? The Growler Guys hooking you up with a gift certificate this time around. Take another listen. 472-1270. What is this song title? Kind of a distinct voice in there. Hard to pick up the lyrics, though, when it's backwards, but good luck trying to figure this one out, my friend. Growler Guys hooking you up with a $10 gift certificate. Go check out their incredible menu featuring pizza and wings and so much more. They got a bunch of food trucks, tons of beverages, and just a fantastic warm vibe on the inside and a cool patio seating as well. Check them out on F Street in the old DMV building. That is the Growler Guys Tap House. What do you think? One more time, we'll play this tune for you. What do you think it is?

0: Bit of a newer country artist, this one right here. Last couple of years, he's been cranking out some good hits, and this is my all-time favorite of his. It's a good one, and that in and of itself is kind of semi-sort of a hint, but I won't tell you any more than that. All righty, we'll give this one another try tomorrow.
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2: I'm Therese Crowley. President Trump speaking at the White House on Iran, which may have a response to the latest U.S. peace proposal.
3: No formal peace plan announced just yet, but there's

0: Still is a lot of cautious optimism here in the Gulf. Yes, the Strait of Hormuz remains mostly closed off, but there hasn't been any sort of major escalations between the U.S. and Iran.
1: Fox's Jeff Paul in Dubai. President Trump said Iran, if it doesn't have the right answers, U.S. forces are loaded to strike quickly. Gulf states working to make the Strait of Hormuz obsolete. UAE says its pipeline bypass is 50% complete. A new Fox News poll finds half of voters report rising gas prices are a major problem for them. $4.56 a gallon today for the Memorial Day getaway. And the Democratic National Committee under pressure released its autopsy on how Kamala Harris lost the 2024 election. 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
2: 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It is 9:01 and time now for your morning financial report here on KJO. On the line, it's Brian Russell. Good morning, Brian.
3: Good morning, Alex. U.S. stocks took a breather today as a new spike in oil and interest rates reminded investors that the backdrop is still choppy even after a strong run for the market and another big earnings beat from NVIDIA. The S&P 500 was recently down about a half a point percent, and the NASDAQ off roughly 0.7%, while the Dow hovered near the flat line. The latest pressure point is back in the oil market and the bond market. Crude jumped after reports that Iran's supreme leader ordered enriched uranium to remain in the country, a move that complicates hope for a quick resolution to the U.S.-Iran war and keeps the risk premium in energy prices elevated. West Texas Intermediate traded about 3% higher, near $102, and Brent rose roughly 3% toward

igniting concerns that triple-digit oil could keep inflation sticky. Yields moved up in tandem with the 10-year Treasury climbing around 4 basis points to roughly 4.62 and the 30-year edging up to about 5.14%. As traders again priced in the risk that the Federal Reserve, soon to be led by Kevin Warsh, may need to lean more aggressively against renewed inflation pressures. That stands in sharp contrast to Wednesday's mood when stocks snapped a three-day losing streak as oil and yields fell on comments from President Donald Trump that talks with Iran were in the final stages, sparking hopes for a truce and lower energy costs ahead. Robert Conzo of the Wealth Alliance said that if oil remains at or above $100, there could be a short-term concerns and a lot of headline risk around inflation. But he also pointed out that the CBOE Volatility Index, or the VIX, around 17 suggests investors are still feeling pretty comfortable given that the AI boom, strong earnings, and low unemployment, in his words, all eyes on a deal, a reminder that markets are swinging day to day on every signal about whether this conflict escalates or winds down. NVIDIA was front and center after reporting another blockbuster quarter. The AI leader once again breezed past Wall Street's expectations on both earnings and guidance and announced a higher quarterly dividend, lifting its payout to 25 cents. But after such a massive multi-year run and a string of beat and raise quarters, investors have come to expect almost perfection, and the stock was recently down about 2% as traders questioned how long growth at this scale can continue. Conzo summed up the sentiment by saying people are saying we expect more. They just want more to the point where more becomes unrealistic, highlighting the challenge for even great companies when expectations get stretched. Beyond the daily moves in tech and energy, some investors are starting to look more closely at agriculture, with the Strait of Hormuz acting as a choke point for fertilizer exports. Disruptions there have tightened supplies and pushed global fertilizer prices sharply higher, which could influence planting decision yields and crop prices in the coming seasons. Research from institutions like the World Bank notes that fertilizer costs have risen for several quarters and could climb further in 2026 if shipping issues and energy prices stay elevated, setting up a potentially more constructive environment for agricultural commodities. Strategists emphasize the importance of distinguishing between direct commodity exposure and the agribusiness companies, since company-specific fundamentals and capital allocation can drive returns that differ from raw crop input. So what are our three key takeaways for today? Number one, energy inflation are still in the driver's seat. Each move in oil around or above $100 ripples through inflation expectations, bond yields, and rate odds, which is in turn affects everything from growth stocks to consumer spending. So this tug of war is far from over. Two, great earnings don't always mean a rising stock. NVIDIA delivered another impressive beat and raise quarter, yet the stock traded lower as investors questioned how long extraordinary growth can last and whether expectations have simply gotten too high even for market leaders. And three, broader opportunity sets are emerging. While tech and AI remain at the center of the story, areas like agricultural commodities and agribusiness may benefit from the same geopolitical forces pushing up oil and fertilizer costs, offering potential diversification for patient investors willing to look beyond the headlines. And on this day in history, May 21st, 1881, Clara Barton founded the American Red Cross, creating an organization that would become central to disaster relief and humanitarian aid in the United States and around the world. Her work is a reminder that systems built with care and preparation tend to respond better in a crisis, much like a well-constructed financial plan is designed to help you navigate market shocks, geopolitical surprises, and economic ups and downs. I'm Brian Russell with Rubicon Advisors here in Grants Pass. Days like today, when oil jumps, yields edge higher again, NVIDIA sells off despite strong numbers, and the headlines around Iran keep shifting, can make the market feel unpredictable. Your long-term success shouldn't depend on reacting to every move in crude or every earnings report. It should be grounded in a clear plan, a risk of level that fits your life, and a portfolio that's diversified enough to handle both inflation, scares, and growth surprises. If you'd like to review how your investments are positioned for this environment or explore whether opportunities in areas like AI, energy,

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1: 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All indices are unmanaged and may not be invested in directly. 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The opinions voiced in this report are for general information only and are not intended to provide specific advice or recommendations for any individual. To determine which strategies or investments may be suitable for you, consult your appropriate qualified professional prior to making a decision. International investing involves special risks such as currency fluctuation and political instability and may not be suitable for all investors. These risks are often heightened for investments in emerging markets. At the beginning of the day, oil opened up at $101.40 per barrel. Gold was down $4,509.10. Silver went down at $75,625. AT&T went up at $25.17. Altria up at $73.84. Apple up $303.78. Best Buy was down $60.15. Boeing went down at $216.26. Caterpillar down $863.91. Chevron was up at $191.70. Coca-Cola was down at $81.36. Columbia Banking System down 29.31. Dutch Bros went down 54.29. Exxon up at 156.40. Ford Motor Company up at 13.48. GE was down at 295.50. Home Depot down 309.08. Intel went down at 116.79. Johnson & Johnson up at 229.60. Lithia up at 273.23. McDonald's up at 282.84. Microsoft down 418.11. Nike went down at 43.83. Pepsi down 147.91, Starbucks down 104.80, Walmart was down at 120.69, Walt Disney down 103.70, and again the Dow Jones was down 49,918.78, the S&P 500 was down at 7,411.82, and the NASDAQ went down at 26,173.36. 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
1: All righty, it's 9:11 weather time. Let's see what we have. Well, very consistent conditions. A lot of sun and a lot of 88-degree days coming up today, tomorrow, Saturday, and Sunday. They're all of it says 88. Just kind of baffles me a little bit, but nice to have some consistent conditions this weekend. A north and northwest wind this afternoon and mostly north this evening, with a north wind again Friday, followed by a northwest wind Saturday. No sign of wind from Sunday. Sunset tonight should be about 8:34 and sunrise tomorrow morning 5:45. And hey, we have some more music coming right up here on KJO, so don't go anywhere.
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Francesca Battistelli. He knows my name here on KJO. Boatnik is getting started today at 2. The Davis Show's Carnival Family Day. It's only $4 per ride. Now, Tom Petty.

Paul Young's Old Girl here on KJO. Before we have a quick little heads up from All American City Landscaping, just a quick river update for you. As of this morning, the river level was rising at 2.13 feet. The flow rate, 2,230 cubic feet per second. Water turbidity level, 2 NTUs, and the temperature, 60 degrees. Now, All American City Landscaping.

0: has an update for us. 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

There you go. Journey with Lights here on KJO. Don't forget, starting up Friday, you can stop by our booth at Boatnik and sign up for your chance to win a pair of tickets to all these amazing concerts. Jack Johnson, Train, OAR, Hillary Duff, MGK, and Bonnie Raitt as well. It's the Pointer Sisters. 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Jump.

0: 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Yes, if we ever lose the FM or the AM band. Thankfully, it has not happened much recently, but just keep that in mind next time we have a little bit of a power kerfuffle.
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That is Huey Lewis and the News, stuck with you on KJO. I'm Alex Bauer, and I'm going to drift away, if you will. I'll see you in the future. Have a wonderful rest of your Thursday. Happy first day of Boatnik, by the way. Aaron Stone coming in next. I'll leave you with Uncle Cracker and Dobie Gray.

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2: I'm Chris Foster. The Democratic National Committee releases its report on what went wrong in 2024 when Vice President Kamala Harris lost the election to President Trump.
3: One of its arguments is that Democrats lost connection with working class Americans, focusing too much on anti-Trump messaging instead of coming up with a strong economic message that would resonate with voters in the South, Midwest, and rural America. It states Democrats need to do more to meet voters where they're getting their content, like social media.
2: Fox's Madeline Rivera. Secretary of State Marco Rubio says he hopes Pakistani negotiators' visit to Iran today helps advance the latest peace proposal.
4: If we can get a good deal done, that would be great. I'm not here to tell you that it's going to happen for sure, but I'm here to tell you that we're going to do everything we can to see if we can get one. But if we can't get a good deal, the president's been clear. He has other options.
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0: There's Dire Straits, So Far Away, 99.7 KJO with Boatnik. Yeah, so close. 10:15 on this beautiful Thursday morning, now 67 out there. And on the line with Hart Jewelers, Jed Hart, good morning to you, sir.
1: Hey, good morning.
0: Well, talk about a perfect time to be strolling around downtown, and Hart Jewelers is right there.
1: Yeah, you know, you had mentioned Boatnik, and for, gosh, I don't know how many years, but Hart Jewelers has made the championship rings and all the medals and designed them, catted them, all that for gosh, probably a couple of decades now. So every year we do that. And, of course, every year the medals change a little bit. But it's pretty cool. It's fun to be part of that and to be able to give somebody a championship ring or medal that, you know, only could be won here in Grants Pass.
0: That is really cool.
1: Very cool. And with that being said, the same thing could be done for any ring, because the same process to make those championship medals and rings goes into our everyday ring designing and our shop and everything like that. So we've now have another young man, Jordan, that is here, and he is very good at the ring designing, and he also works up in the shop. So along with Tom, now we've got two people that can do CAD. So that's pretty cool. So within usually about a week, 3 days to a week, if you come in with a design that you have in mind off a napkin, that can be turned into a 3D image and then casted into whatever you'd like. So you can see the finished product before it's actually made.
0: That is pretty so cool. Wow. And if you can dream it, you can design it.
1: Absolutely. Absolutely. And even if you played with AI a little bit and you found an image that you wanted to have made, we can then make a file on that and turn that into a 3D image for a real one, and then turn it, you know, into a wax and then cast it. So pretty interesting on how design things have gone. And gosh, I'd have to say Brother Tom was probably one of the first ones in Southern Oregon to bring that kind of technology into the area. So pretty cool.
0: Yes.
1: That being said, I just want to

0: touch on a few things. We finally did get our faceted turquoise with pyrite in. It's in the front window. It is gorgeous. And also, I've got a 22-carat lab-grown diamond lariat necklace in the front window. If you just want to stop by or walk by, these are pretty cool pieces. So come on down and take a look.
1: Oh, sounds wonderful. Well, Jed, thanks so much for coming on the air with me, and we'll talk more next week. But, of course, I want to remind people, any questions they may have, the phone number, they can reach you right now, 541-476-5543. And, of course, the website, heartjewelers.com.
0: Yes, thank you. Everybody, enjoy the weekend.
1: Thanks again, Jed. Take care.
0: All right, you too. Bye.
1: And head on down to that corner, 6th and H in beautiful downtown Grants Pass. Come on in to Heart Jewelers.
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0: Steve Winwood, While You See a Chance, coming from his first big solo album back in 1981. 99.7 and 1270 KJO, Aaron with you. And Ashley is here.
1: Shirley joins me this morning.

0: Shirley's here.
1: Shirley joins me this morning for Chamber Chatter, brought to you by Evergreen Federal Bank. And Shirley's special guest, we have Jane this morning. Good morning.
2: Good morning.
1: Jane, which organization are you with?
2: I'm with Citizens for Responsible Government.
1: And can you kind of give a little brief description of what that is?
2: Yes, we're a nonpartisan organization. Our purpose is to bring transparency and visibility and greater understanding of local government.
1: I'm sure there are a lot of questions people can have about local government.
2: Yes, there are.
1: How do people find out about you? Where are you located?
2: We have a Facebook page. We also have a website, jococrg.org. And we also have general meetings. We meet once a month at the Redwood Grange. First Saturday of every month, except for 4th of July, which is the second Saturday. We meet at 1:30.
1: Is the general public allowed to attend?
2: Yes, they are. We're looking for new members all the time.
1: If somebody has questions and they want to reach out and talk to you, is calling a good way to reach out, or do you prefer they go through the website or social media?
2: Through the website would be best.
1: Visibility. Where do you guys find yourselves this summer?
2: We will be at the county fair. We will have a booth in the commercial building. Fair is always fun to attend, and also to have booths there. And so we hope to be interacting more with the public. People are curious about us. They can come by. We have brochures. We have business cards. We have been active recently. We held a forum in the Grants Pass Council Chamber. We worked in partnership with the chamber to hold a candidate forum for the treasurer and the county clerk, because the chamber was pretty full with its two forums on commissioners. There are so many commissioner candidates, and then also the state representative seat race.
1: So this was able to get more information into the voters' hands by allowing that.
2: Yes, yes. And we've also had a town hall, Sunny Valley, and we organized that with Friends for Country Living that focused on important issues to that community, which is safety, code enforcement. And also it highlighted a neighborhood watch program that locals in Sunny Valley had put together and have implemented very successfully.
1: Is there anything else that you would like to share this morning while I have you here?
2: We encourage people to become more involved actually with local government, and right here at home is where we are most affected by decisions our officials make. And more people who get involved, I think the more, say, broader, better representation that we have here. We are a nonpartisan organization. We have Democrats, Republicans, non-affiliated, and everything else in our organizations. Our focus is really to help push for the best county we can have.
1: You want to give the website one more time so folks know exactly where they can get information?
2: JOCO, Citizens for ResponsibleGovernment.org.
1: Jane, thank you so much for coming in this morning.
2: You're welcome.
1: And Shirley, what is the chamber doing this week? I know that we're going into a holiday weekend, so many activities.
3: There are so many activities, and we are happy that Boatnick is here. It's going to be a great weekend. It's going to be beautiful out there. There are so many other things that are happening too. So I'm going to hit on a few of them. The Grants Pass Museum of Art opens their new exhibit called Stitch Pink this week. The Weekend Beer Company is having their release party tomorrow for the Topless Rafter Blonde Ale. 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Cynthia's Home Sweet Home is hosting Murder Mystery Theater and Queen's Tea. And then as far as chamber business, Lemonade Day registration is now open. This is a great free program to teach kids how to own and operate their own business and lemonade stand. And it's so much fun, and they're so cute. Also, on June 4th, we will be hosting a Lunch and Learn on insurance benefits for members. Information about the items mentioned and much more can be found on the chamber website, which is grantspasschamber.org.
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2: News. I'm Therese Crowley. Memorial Day blast off. Biggest crush on the roads today, tomorrow, and Monday afternoon. AAA finds the price of gas at $4.56 a gallon, 56 cents more than a month ago. Half of voters say that's a major problem. The Fox News poll finds only 30% of voters approve of the Trump economy. So he's taking on high grocery prices today, rolling back expensive Biden regulations on refrigerants, saving grocers billions in new coolers that didn't keep food as cold.
3: Thanks to today's reforms, the American people have lower grocery prices, cheaper transportation of goods, a lower cost of air conditioning, at no detriment at all to our country. Zero. Including environmental detriment.
2: On Iran, the president says U.S. military forces are ready to go if Iran doesn't have the right answer on a peace deal. 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

0: Phil Collins on KJO, Aaron with you on this beautiful Thursday, first day of Boatnik. 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

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Chuck Benson's going to be stepping in at 11:30 for the big drawing. We'll find out together what the placement will be looking like for the big race come Memorial Day Monday. Taking you back to the early 80s for this one. Classic John Mellencamp on KJOE.

0: 101 K Joe with Chuck Benson stepping in here in minutes for the big drawing with Cal Orr. And yeah, we're going to find out what Monday's going to be looking like. Stay close.
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1: Good morning, everyone. Time now to make you aware of what's going to be happening on Memorial Day about 1 o'clock when we start the Tom Rice Memorial Hydroplane Race down the Rogue River. And what we're doing this morning is drawing for the starting positions for those. And we've got a big field this year. 24 are registered at this point. Larry Darnell, you're the safety officer. What do you expect this weekend?
2: I expect a really tight race. There's a lot of fast boats on the course this year. A lot of the veterans are really put their stuff together. They've already had a race this year, and they were quick. And so the race on this race, it's going to be narrow, and it's going to be fast.
1: Why is it going to be fast?
2: Because the water is low. The only thing that can slow this down is wind.
1: You mentioned the veterans. Tell me about the youngers.
2: The youngest veteran out there, it thinks this is year number two, will be Houston Ely.
1: Yeah. And he's still fast.
2: He's fast. He got second at the first race behind Roger Sanderson down at Hoopa.
1: Either one of those, one of the favorites coming in?
2: Both of them are. This is going to be a start and first corner race. Who's going to have the lead going out of town? Has got a good chance keeping it.
1: So you got to get started and get around that first corner.
2: Yeah, I got to start around the first corner and get out of town.
1: With a large field of boats, what's the safety factor?
2: Room.
1: Okay.
2: Yeah, you've got to, everybody has to give everybody room going in that first corner. It's only one pin. And so everybody has to give everybody room. And of course, adrenaline's pumping. You're going into there. You want that slot. And so there'll probably be some bumping and grinding getting around there.
1: Boat racing is a contact sport?
2: Oh, it can be.
1: All right, let me talk to somebody who's done some bumping out there. Frank Lord, come over here. Now, you just dominated this sport in the 90s here. Tell me about your memories there.
3: Well, it's not too much to remember. We just we raced the long course and got part of that, and then we raced the short course later on. But, yeah, it was exciting, a lot of fun.
1: My one memory of you, other than just winning everything, was that you experimented with putting an automatic start in your boat. How'd that work out?
3: Oh, I had electric start on it for, I think, a year or 2 years. It worked out good the first year, and then I had trouble with it after that, so we just went back to the pull start.
1: What do you think about these youngsters out there racing this weekend?
3: There's all a good field of racers, and then you got all the veterans. Roger Sanderson, Jeff Lewis, you can't count any of those guys out, but there's a lot of new guys this year.
1: All right. Well, Frank, thank you very much for showing up this morning. Let's get one of those veterans over here whose name has been associated with this for a long time. Jeff Lewis, tell me, you're going to win this one?
4: Oh, we're going to get out there and compete.
1: Okay.
4: We're putting on a contest, so that's how that is.
1: All right. Everybody says it's fast this year because there's low water. What's your take?
4: It's fast and it's in shallow, so it'd be hazardous in places. And we want to keep it safe as we can.
1: All right. And do you agree? Who are the fastest out there? Who are the favorites besides Mr. Lewis?
4: Oh, let's see. I'm getting old, you know, so I'm old and getting slower. But we've got Roger. We've got Ely. We've got Reinhardt.
1: Mm-hmm.
4: And we've got Jake Wirt's got a new boat. He keeps the right side up. He'll be going well. And we've got Ryan should get in there pretty well. And we have Rob. Yeah, Rob should do well if his gear case stays together. Yeah.
1: Is he still driving that pink boat?
4: Brand new boat.
1: Brand new boat.
4: Brand new boat. So we'll see how it works out for him.
1: All right, Jeff, good luck. Always one of the sentimental favorites here. Now let's get on with the drawing, ladies and gentlemen. We're going to draw for the rookies. 21 through 24. Frank Ward is reaching into the hat right now for our lovely assistant here. And he is handing me over. It's A1 Jet Hood. A1 Jet Hood is the first rookie. And again, Mr. Ward dips into the pot and pulls out SK8 Aaron Sells. Aaron Sells reaching for position number 23 is number 34, Hunter Commiford. Hunter Commiford, number 34. Add in the 24th position, Gage Blay, 222. All right, now we're drawing for the number one position for the Tom Rice Memorial Hydroplane Race this Monday, number 15.

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Of course, talking all things Boatnik, everything opening up at noon. 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It's always a lot of fun.

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2: Fox News, I'm Tom Graham. The Justice Department says 15 people in Minnesota are facing charges. They're accused of defrauding state-managed Medicaid programs out of $90 million as part of an autism scheme.
3: The way the scam worked is these centers encourage parents to get diagnoses for their kids that were bogus, then bill the government and U.S. taxpayers for treatment of autism for a kid that didn't need it.
2: Fox's Mike Tobin there. The Trump administration loosening a federal rule forcing grocery stores and air-conditioned companies to reduce greenhouse gases used in cooling equipment, arguing the cost of compliance is just too high.
4: Many grocery stores and restaurants had no choice but to replace their refrigerators entirely. They went out of business, half of them. And these costs rose. Americans faced higher grocery prices.
2: President Trump speaking at the White House today. 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
8: Thanks, Aaron. Here's your look at local news. A man concealed Winco merchandise in a theft attempt early this morning, but was later apprehended by Grants Pass police. Loss prevention from the 231 Northeast Terry Lane Grocer reported it to dispatch around 4:29 a.m., the incident. Suspect Christian Gardner had taken almost $100 worth of merchandise from the store. He hid it in his clothing, then passed all points of sale, making no attempt to pay for the items. Staff wished to press charges against Gardner, and upon arrival, officers detained him. A consent search of his person revealed a pipe with residue in his pants pocket. He admitted to possession of methamphetamine, and the residue confirmed his confession following a positive field test. Officers transported Gardner to the Josephine County Adult Jail facility, where he was lodged on charges of meth possession and third-degree theft. In other news, Grants Pass police arrested two men, both wanted on multiple arrest warrants in separate cases. Officers contacted James McClung after stopping him on his bike at the corner of East Park Street and Southeast Vista Drive Wednesday around 1:38 p.m. He was warned for traffic violations and found to have three warrants out of the Grants Pass Police Department. McClung was taken into custody for his warrants, charging him with second-degree theft, criminal mischief in the second degree, and third-degree escape. Officers transported him to the Josephine County Jail, where he was lodged. Another suspect, wanted on four warrants, was contacted early this morning at 5:34. Police had eyes on Mark Mislin, wearing a pink hat, face mask, and dark clothing on the corner of Northeast 6th Street and Northeast Savage Street. His identity was confirmed, as were his four warrants out of the police department charging him with assault, fentanyl possession, and two counts of methamphetamine possession. Officers took Mislin into custody and lodged him in jail. The Josephine County Sheriff's Office apprehended two suspects camping near the railroad tracks in the 4,000 block of Foothill Boulevard. Both suspects were reportedly camping near Tom Pierce Park Tuesday morning at 8:33 when police units parked in front of the incident location. Deputies contacted William Contos and Courtney Hall and proceeded to take them into custody. They were charged with a count each of first-degree criminal mischief, criminal trespass in the second degree, offensive littering, and depositing trash within 100 yards of water. Both were lodged in the adult jail facility. A man passed all points of sale at Safeway with stolen goods, leading to his arrest for theft and trespass charges by Grants Pass Police Tuesday. Dispatch was notified by an employee of the 115 Southeast 7th Street grocer at 8:50 p.m. that the previously trespassed suspect, Sean McDowell, was yelling by the bathrooms, claiming someone was dying inside. The bathroom was confirmed to be clear by employees, and McDowell proceeded to exit the building, still yelling and screaming with what appeared to be bottles of wine in his pocket. He was described to dispatch as having a salt and pepper ponytail and wearing an Oregon State Beaver sweater. A response from law enforcement was requested, and officers located McDowell in the alley between G and H Streets, that is, and 6th and 7th Streets. He was found to be in possession of just over $54 worth of merchandise, including summer sausage, deli meats, and one bottle of wine. Officers took McDowell into custody and transported him to the Josephine County Adult Jail facility. He was lodged for second-degree trespass and third-degree theft. Officers with the Grants Pass Police Department arrested and trespassed a man from A1 Market for a probation violation and trespassing charge. The suspect, identified as Nicholas Knowles, was reported at the 605 Northeast 7th Street business by the store's owner. Dispatch learned Knowles had been previously trespassed from the property and was told to leave twice by staff. Police arrived and contacted Knowles outside by the ice machine, that is. He was found to have been consuming intoxicants, which was a violation of his probation. Law enforcement took Knowles into custody and transported him to the Josephine County Adult Jail facility. He was lodged on a detainer and second-degree criminal trespass charge. The police report stated Knowles may be in violation of his sex offender registration requirements.

0: This will be referred to the district attorney's office. Emergency crews were alerted to a traffic accident that occurred Wednesday at 12:30 p.m. between Kirby and Selma. The Illinois Valley Fire District, American Medical Response, the Josephine County Sheriff's Office, and Oregon State Police responded to the two-vehicle incident at the corner of Redwood Highway and $8 Road. According to OSP, scene evidence indicated a white Dodge 1500 attempted to make a dangerous left turn from U.S. Highway 199 northbound when it collided with a southbound black Audi A4. The operator of the Dodge was warned for making a dangerous left turn and was cited for driving uninsured. The driver of the Audi, who was transported to the hospital for minor injuries, was also issued citations for driving while suspended and driving uninsured. The Oregon Department of Forestry witnessed the event and managed the scene until additional fire units arrived. The Oregon Department of Transportation provided support with traffic management. Both vehicles were towed from the scene. And we have more local news on the way after this. Let's not beat around the bush. The Appliance and Mower Center has always been the place for the latest and greatest in Cub Cadet mowers. 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Local news continues here on KJO. Grants Pass City Council passed a resolution authorizing the city manager to close resting beds when beds are available at Parker's Place. Elk Island Trading Group has been preparing Parker Place to accommodate 150 persons, but unforeseen complications have slowed the completion of the site. A portion will be complete very soon and will open with a 40-person capacity. There is a waiting list for those beds. The remaining buildings are expected to follow soon. The vote to approve was 4-3, with Councilors Victoria Marshall, Kathleen Crone, and Eric Schlogel voting no. The Grants Pass City Council approved an ordinance adopting a public installed reimbursement district for the Allen Creek Road Regional Storm Water Pond. This allows the city, as the applicant, to recover a portion of the costs. Property owners that will receive benefit from the storm water pond will be required to pay upon application to connect to the facility. A second ordinance was approved, creating a developer-installed reimbursement district for Consolidated Estates. The project will install about 350 lineal feet of street and water improvements and 323 feet of sewer improvements from the west end of Southwest J Street to Lincoln Road. Properties receiving benefit from the improvements will be required to pay upon connection. Councilors approved a supplemental budget for fiscal year 2026, creating changes in the general fund. Most of the changes have very little impact and are incorporated with the recommended fiscal year 27 operating and capital budget. In other news, the Oregon Department of Transportation is reminding travelers they can expect delays of up to 15 minutes on Interstate 5 south of Grants Pass this evening. Beginning at about 5 p.m., watch for rolling slowdowns in the northbound and southbound lanes between Rogue River Exit 48 and Exit 55 at South Grants Pass, while utility crews replace power lines over the interstate. During a rolling slowdown, traffic control vehicles hold traffic to a slow but steady pace to give utility crews time to access the power lines. This allows crews to work safely while keeping traffic moving, avoiding lengthy road closures. Emergency vehicles will be allowed to pass through as needed. The work will be completed in about 45 minutes. Expect congestion, watch for pilot cars, and use caution when traveling through the work zone. Use an alternate route or postpone travel until traffic clears to avoid delays. Check tripcheck.com for the latest information. After a break for the holiday weekend, utility crews will return up to three more times in the coming weeks to complete the power line replacement. The Rogue River will be closed in designated areas and during designated times for boatnick. According to the Josephine County Sheriff's Office Marine Patrol, all spectators are reminded to remain off the water until the races are over. All spectators will remain 50 feet from the waterway at all times. The river will be closed from Baker Park to 6th Street Bridge this Friday from 6 p.m. to 10:15 p.m., Saturday from 9:30 a.m. to 8 p.m., and Sunday from 11 a.m. to 10:15 p.m. Monday's closures will take place from 9 a.m. to noon at Baker Park to 6th Street Bridge, and noon until 3 p.m. from Baker Park to Robertson Bridge. Movement on the water is restricted to law enforcement, rescue personnel, and authorized race officials during the closures. Private boats are not allowed to assist with crash or rescue operations for safety purposes. Boats can be anchored on the shoreline if it is deemed safe by the race official and law enforcement. All users shall be off the water and in an approved area 1 hour prior to the start of the race. Any unauthorized boats on the water during the closure may be cited for reckless and unsafe operation and are subject to a $440 fine. Law enforcement will be patrolling the waterways during race events. And lastly, Evergreen Federal Bank has donated $40,000 to the Mid-Rogue Foundation in support of the Hillcrest Veterans Village. A news release from the bank highlighted the initiative and its focus on providing permanent, high-quality housing and specialized services for veterans in Josephine County. Doug Walker, president of the Mid-Rogue Foundation and project manager, said the organization is, quote, excited to move forward with this much-needed project, unquote. The development is currently under construction on Northeast Hillcrest Drive in Grants Pass and will include 36 one- and two-bedroom apartments, some ADA accessible, along with a community room, conference space, and offices for service providers and on-site staff. According to the Oregon Department of Veterans Affairs, local veterans face an elevated risk of homelessness, often due to a gap between military service and stable housing. Hillcrest Veterans Village is designed to address this need by offering affordable housing amid rising community housing costs. And that is your look at local news here on KJO. I'm Alex Bauer reporting.
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1: 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And it's going to be nice and sunny, warming up to 88 this afternoon. Tonight, mostly clear, low 54. Yeah, pretty mild overnight. Sunny and 88 tomorrow. Sunny and 88 on Saturday. Sunny, 88 on Sunday. Yes, as warm and sunny and clear and consistent as can be for Boatnik. Definitely awesome. Right now, we're enjoying, nice sunny 75 here in South Grants Pass at KJO.
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2: Thank you, Aaron. Good afternoon, everyone. Johnny Perretta hit his first major league home run. Randy Arozarena also went deep and scored three runs, and the Mariners beat the White Sox 5-4 yesterday. Perretta, who was recalled from AAA Tacoma last week when the American League MVP runner-up Cal Raleigh was placed on the 10-day injured list with a right oblique strain, turned on a hanging breaking ball from the White Sox lefty Sean Newcomb in the seventh inning for a 392-foot home run into Seattle's bullpen. The Mariners have today off before opening a three-game series in Kansas City against the Royals. First pitch there goes tomorrow at 4:40 in the afternoon. Ketel Marte got a two-run home run. Geraldo Perdomo drove in three, and the Arizona Diamondbacks finished a three-game sweep with the San Francisco Giants 6-3 yesterday. Arizona's now won four in a row in five of their last six. Paul Sewald worked the ninth inning for his 11th save. San Francisco also has today off before hosting the Chicago White Sox for a three-game series beginning tomorrow night at 7:15. The Crater Comets beat Cascade Christian 8-1 yesterday in Medford, and Country Christian beat the Illinois Valley 6-4 in local high school baseball action. Well, the MVP looked like the MVP again, and the Western Conference Finals are knotted up. Shea Gilgeous-Alexander bounced back from a subpar series opener to score 30 points. Alex Caruso added 17 off the bench, and the Oklahoma City Thunder beat the San Antonio Spurs 122-113 last night in Game 2. Game 3 at San Antonio tomorrow night at 5:30. The Spurs rookie guard Dylan Harper suffered a right hamstring injury in the third quarter of last night's loss, delivering yet another blow to San Antonio's depleted backcourt. Eastern Conference Finals continue tonight in New York with the New York Knickerbockers looking to take a 2-0 series lead over the Cleveland Cavaliers. That tip-off is at 5 p.m. Dylan Coughlin scored his first playoff goal to get Vegas rolling. Carter Hart made 36 saves, and the Golden Knights opened the Western Conference Final by holding off the Colorado Avalanche 4-2 last night. Game 2 tomorrow night at 5 p.m. The Eastern Conference Finals get on their way today in Carolina when the Canadians play the Hurricanes. That puck drops at 5 p.m. Pittsburgh Steelers quarterback Aaron Rodgers said yesterday that the 2026 season will be the last of his Hall of Fame-worthy career. The four-time NFL MVP signed a one-year contract worth up to $25 million with the Steelers this week, reuniting with Coach Mike McCarthy, his coach for 13 seasons with the Packers. "Yes, this is it," Rodgers said when asked if this would be his final NFL season. And the CJ Cup Byron Nelson Golf Classic teed off this morning in McKinney, Texas, with a total purse of over $10 million available. Defending champion Scotty Scheffler teed off at 5:33 this morning. The early lead, though, belongs to Brooks Koepka, who is 8-under par through 17 holes, giving him a one-stroke lead over three other golfers. And that to the minute, the latest sports news. I'm Chuck Benson reporting here on KAJO 99.7 FM, 1270 on the AM band, and streamed at KAJO.com.
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Grants Pass's best music variety. Boat Nick. Yes, it is underway. Riverside Park with the carnival rides, the midway booths. And we're going to be out there at the park starting tomorrow. Going to be a great time for sure. Family day. Boat Nick this afternoon.

0: Rosanna Toto, 99.7 KJoeBoatnick.com. Of course, that complete list of everything happening today, tomorrow, and Saturday, Sunday, Monday. It's all there. Yeah, Boatnick just getting started today.
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0: Dido on 99.7 KJO, Grants Pass's variety station, and absolutely loving this weather for Boatnik in full swing in Riverside Park right now. Of course, we're going to be out there tomorrow through Sunday under the tent, and Saturday morning, yes, 10 o'clock, the parade. We'll cover all of that right here with Cassie and Chuck on the scene, and then, of course, everyone all getting together for the big Memorial Day boat race coming up on Monday. It's going to be very exciting, and you'll hear it all right here on KJO.
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1: Fox News, I'm Carmen Roberts. President Trump postpones an executive order on artificial intelligence.
2: We're leading China, we're leading everybody, and I don't want to do anything that's going to get in the way of that lead.
1: And that order would have given the government more oversight over the AI industry. The Justice Department announces charges against 15 accused fraudsters in Minnesota.
3: They include the highest loss amount ever charged in a Medicaid case in Minnesota and the largest autism fraud scheme ever charged by the Department of Justice.
1: Assistant Attorney General Colin McDonald, the DOJ says the $90 million bust involves schemes to bilk taxpayers for bogus health care services. And millions of Americans hit the highways. AAA estimates a record 39 million people will drive at least 50 miles Memorial Weekend. 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
5: U.S. stocks were mostly treading water today as traders watched another volatile session in oil and bond markets and continue to hope for a breakthrough in the Middle East. The S&P 500 is about flat line and the NASDAQ is down roughly 0.2%, while the Dow managed a gain of roughly 250 points. All prices swung around but ended only slightly lower, with Texas Intermediate crude last near $98 a barrel and Brent around $104 after earlier jumping on report that Iran's supreme leader ordered enriched uranium to stay in the country, complicating a path towards the U.S.-Iran peace deal. That initial oil spike pushed Treasury yields higher on renewed inflation worries, but that later eased back, leaving the 10-year note yield just above 4.58%, up a bit on the day, and the 30-year bond nearly 5.11%, fractionally lower. Investors also continue to digest NVIDIA's latest numbers. The AI chip leader once again breezed past Wall Street earnings and guidance estimates and announced a higher quarterly dividend of 25 cents. But with the bar set so high after years of big beat and raise quarters, the stock still traded nearly 1% lower. Some investors said, in the words of advisor Robert Conzo, that people are saying we expect more, to the point where those expectations can become unrealistic. Conzo also added that if oil stays at $100 or higher, there could be short-term concerns and a lot of headline risk around inflation. But the CBOE Volatility Index around 17 suggests investors still feel pretty comfortable given strong earnings, AI enthusiasm, and low unemployment, with all eyes on the deal to end the Iran and U.S. conflict. I'm Brian Russell with Rubicon Advisors here in Grants Pass. When these markets are pulling back and forth for every move in oil, interest rates, and big tech earnings, it can be tempting to react to each headline. But your long-term plan should not depend on guessing the next turn in the Iran talks or NVIDIA's next report. 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
6: 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International investing involves special risks such as currency fluctuation and political instability and may not be suitable for all investors. 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

0: Rising from the heart of the swamp, a beacon of truth is casting its light. From sea to shining sea, The Vince Show. Here's Vince Colonnaise.
1: All right, 844-484-3872, 844 for the USA. That's the way to join us today. From coast to coast, from sea to shining sea, get in here on the program. I want to thank everybody who came out to see me last night at the Dulles Town Center in Northern Virginia. It was so fun at Bourbon Boulevard Reserve. We had a wonderful time. I got to meet a bunch of people. Everyone was having steak and drinking bourbon. It was a lovely time. A lot of excitement about the state of the country. All the wins we've had recently, especially for Virginia. You know, I'm meeting with a bunch of Virginia people in many cases. And although I did meet some people traveled from very far. There were people from Utah, Las Vegas. It was wild, actually. But we met with a bunch of Virginia people, and they're very excited, the Virginia people, because we stopped the left from rigging the Commonwealth of Virginia, which is great. And also the president lately has just been on a pretty good winning streak in terms of unseating these rhinos from the United States Senate, and just people have been working against him in the Congress. Really big news. I mean, Bill Cassidy was thrown out of office this past weekend. He's going to ride out the rest of his term as Bitter Bill. He is Bitter Bill, by the way. He's like, now he's voting for everything that's designed to get in Trump's way. Old Bitter Bill. We've got him. And then John Cornyn, who's going to lose next week in that primary contest, that runoff contest in Texas, after President Trump endorsed Ken Paxton, he's already furious. So, you know, what do the next few months look like? Well, there are going to be some more agitators in the Senate. It's true. But the president's playing a little bit more of a long game here. He's trying to clean up the Senate, get it, make it better, and get us to the point where we can actually pass something simple like the, let's see, Save America Act. Wouldn't that be nice? Just a simple piece of election integrity law.

0: of Florida. Rick Scott stopped by my podcast this morning. We had a great conversation. You'll be able to hear from him coming up on the show. We've got that. Also, how are the Democrats doing? I'm talking about we're cleaning up the Republican Party right now. But those Democrats, remember, after they got their tails handed to them in the 2024 election, they conducted an autopsy. An autopsy. They wanted to look over the body and figure out exactly how it died. What happened in 2024? How did we lose so badly? And then, remember what happened with that autopsy? It never came out. It never popped out in public. Massive cover-up going on. What was that? It never showed up. Well, until today, we have it, and we're going to review it more ahead on The Vince Show.
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0: enthusiastic numbers guy was like, yeah, this Talarico, he's polling pretty well in Texas. I'm like, this can't be true. That just can't be true. Texas is too great of a state. Its population is too awesome. Democrats have for years said, oh, we're going to win this time. Really? With this freak? I don't think so. I think Ken Paxton's going to wrap this thing up pretty easily. We'll keep tracking it. We got the DNC autopsy coming up on The Vince Show.
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3: We have a lot ahead. I'm going to look at that DNC autopsy with you. Finally out.
4: How did they lose the 2024 election?
3: Jim, I told them at the time, the DNC didn't need to spend millions of dollars or whatever. They could have just paid you and I like $100 each. We would have, for a steak dinner, we would have given them the answer. You ready? Ready? For a steak dinner, we need the steak first, and then we'll tell you. You ready? Your candidate sucked, and ours was better. That's the answer. You opened our borders, our guy wants to close them up. You ruined our economy, our guy wants to fix it. Not complicated. Our side had a better message for the voters. Now, where's that steak? That's coming up on the show. Also, I've got Senator Rick Scott, a great interview with him ahead. But first, the President of the United States speaking from the Oval Office, taking questions from reporters. What a novelty, as he does all the time in his daily press conferences. It was just asked a moment ago by NBC's Gabe Gutierrez about President Trump's relationship with Senate Republicans. Well, that fits really nicely with what we were just talking about. And NBC, of course, looking for drama here, but asking fundamentally a good question, which is like, hey, you know, what's your relationship with these Senate Republicans? How's that going? Fascinating. Let's hear what the president has to say.
5: With many Americans concerned about affordability ahead of the midterms, there is some backlash among Senate Republicans to some of the other priorities, the ballroom and that anti-weaponization fund. You clearly still have a stronghold in the Republican Party. Your candidates did very well this week during the primaries. But are you losing control?
6: My candidates did well. All candidates did well.
5: But are you losing control of the Senate, sir? Are you losing control of the Senate, Senate Republicans?
6: I don't know. I really don't know. I can tell you, I only do what's right. I don't need money for the ballroom. You know, I'm making a gift of the ballroom. This is the biggest misreporting that I've ever seen.
3: Yes.
6: The ballroom is being built.
3: Yes.
6: It'll cost. It was going to be $200 million. I've doubled the size of it because we need it. And it's being done in conjunction with the military and with the, very much in conjunction with the military and Secret Service. We're on time, on budget. It's going beautifully. I have all the money I need. We're making a gift to the United States. They came along and they said, we want to make it the White House overall more secure. And I understand that. Not for me, because I'll be gone. You know, I'll be gone and you'll have somebody else in for hopefully hundreds of years. But that's what they're doing it for. The ballroom is paid for. It's a gift. I mean, I want to make it clear because so many people said, I thought you were giving this away. And all of a sudden, the money that they're spending is for security, having to do maybe around the ballroom and other parts of the house. But this is not for the ballroom.

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1: 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This week, Grants Pass Broadcasting and Road Credit Union salutes Brooklyn Kuykendall, a junior at Grants Pass High School and a multi-sport athlete. Currently, Brooklyn is a major part of the Lady Cavers softball team that's in contention for a home playoff spot. A pitcher, Brooklyn serves up three pitches to keep batters baffled. A fastball, a change, and a curveball. And when she needs an out, she relies on the change. In addition to holding opposing teams at bay, Brooklyn has demonstrated her power with her bat. She's been playing softball since she was 8, but she's been playing volleyball since she was 6 years old. And volleyball, her first love, is where she sees her college career going, in addition to studying nursing. She credits her parents for her inspiration. This week, Road Credit Union and Grants Pass Broadcasting recognizes our Athlete of the Week, Brooklyn Kuykendall, a junior at Grants Pass High School.
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4: Vince Colonnaise.

Yeah, we're getting an announcement here from Colin McDonald and the Fraud Task Force in Minneapolis of a bunch of charges just leveled against fraudsters who have been in Minnesota. They have not, to my knowledge, said the word Somali yet, but they definitely described the types of crimes we've seen committed by Somalis in Minnesota, in and around Minneapolis over time, including that horrible autism scandal, autism fraud. You know how this works, where they take taxpayer money, federal taxpayer money, say that they're dedicating it for autism services for children when they're not doing any such thing. They're actually just getting families.

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2: Fox News, I'm Tom Graham. President Trump says talks with Iran are ongoing as he continues to hold off on re-escalating the conflict with Tehran.
3: We're negotiating, and we'll see. But either we're going to get it one way or the other. We're going to either make sure they don't have a nuclear weapon, or we're going to have to do something very drastic.
2: And the president insisting Iran must abandon its nuclear ambitions as part of any permanent ceasefire deal. A Tennessee death row inmate's execution called off. Fox's Jeff Manasso.
4: All appeals were exhausted ahead of Tony Carruthers' planned execution Thursday. Though it was his vein that prison officials were unable to find, leading Tennessee to halt the lethal injection, which prompted Governor Bill Lee to grant a one-year stay after he'd previously announced that he wouldn't intervene.
2: Carruthers was convicted of murdering free people. 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

0: Rising from the heart of the swamp, a beacon of truth is casting its light. 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Here's Vince Colonnais.
1: 844-484-3872, 844-4 the USA. That is the way to join us today. From coast to coast, from sea to shining sea. As we speak, the breaking news out of Minnesota. The FBI director, Cash Bedell, just posting on X moments ago. Today, 15 individuals, 15 of them, have been indicted for over $90 million in an alleged massive healthcare fraud scheme in Minnesota. A sweeping FBI investigation with the Justice Department and their interagency partners. These charges involve the two largest Medicaid fraud cases ever charged in that district. And the first of their kind charges involving seven additional Medicaid programs. The defendants here allegedly defrauded Minnesota public health care resources for tens of millions of dollars, targeted programs such as the Housing Stabilization Services. This is to help people who are, you know, trying to keep a roof over their head, child care, Medicaid programs, individualized home support, and more. In one case, defendants even developed a scheme worth over $40 million to target the early intensive developmental and behavioral intervention. That's an autism health care program, paying kickbacks to parents who fraudulently used autism centers to diagnose children with autism regardless of medical necessity. It was fake. You know, that this is not a victimless crime. Taxpayers are the victims here. And so are the actual families who have children with autism who are looking for the government service, and it's being spent on fraudsters. This not only defrauded taxpayers, but robbed valuable resources from families truly in need, says Cash. A pithier version of what I just said. President Trump gave this law enforcement team a mandate to investigate and systematically dismantle this exact kind of public fraud in America, which grossly abuses and mismanages money from hardworking American taxpayers. And that's exactly what we're doing. Today's indictment, a massive moment in this effort. Of course, as I've been discussing, Vice President Vance leads this anti-fraud task force. He's the fraud force leader. He's been assigned by the president to run this. He's got this assistant attorney general, Colin McDonald, who reports directly to him. He's the guy who led the press conference today to announce these big charges. I love this. And, you know, if this continues at pace, if these guys can continue to bring in these fraudsters and discover billions upon billions of dollars of fraud and throw these guys in prison, deport them, this really does have the chance of being one of the single biggest victories of this administration. The more they catch these fraudsters, the more they lock this down, the more they save money for the American taxpayer, this gets closer and closer to the win of securing our border, which has been amazing. That's just been amazing. This could be a very, very big one. And I just mentioned, because it's Minnesota, that wouldn't it be nice if they had Nick Shirley there? You know, if Nick Shirley was to, and Nick, thanks for being a part of this. And, oh, stupid me, I just assumed that they hadn't contemplated bringing Nick Shirley in. They did, in fact. Here's Dr. Oz moments ago referencing Nick Shirley, who's in the room, and saying, Nick, please stand and get credit for what you've done.
2: Now, along that way, Nick Shirley, Nick, stand up. Nick Shirley just noticed standing there, came and started doing videos.

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2: Vince Colonnaise.

You know, I'm reminded as we're listening to all of this of Keith Ellison, who's the Attorney General of the state of Minnesota, who straight up was caught on tape saying that he would help make investigations into this kind of fraud go away. And so for the rest of us, you know, we're all sitting here waiting for not just the fraudsters to be busted, but the fraud enablers to be busted. The Democrats who have been running that beautiful state, a beautiful state of Minnesota, directly into the ground. And in the case of a Minnesota taxpayer, they're being hit doubly. They're being hit both as federal taxpayers and as state taxpayers by the frauds who run their state. These guys need to face justice. And now we know that the Justice Department, we've already known about this, has launched investigations into all of those top leaders, those Democrats in the state.

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0: but boy, I really need that government to take care of me. No, she had a network of, this goes back to what we were talking about earlier this hour, not just a network, a family, a high trust situation, people she loves, people she brought into this world, and people would be there for her, who were there for her up until the very end. That's, we can get back to that. But man, the left is working against it. They're attacking the very notion of family, the very notion of your own biology. Men can become women. No, there's a truth out there. I'm going to reflect on it. And as we look back at the wonderful life of Bob Woodson in just a moment ahead on The Vince Show.
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5: Fox News, I'm Tom Rigotti. A ceasefire between the U.S. and Iran continues to hang in the balance as peace talks move forward. Fox's Ashley Webster reports.
6: Secretary of State Marco Rubio say there's a hope that the United States and Tehran are getting closer on a peace deal that will bring an end to the war. As it stands, Iranian leaders are still reviewing the latest counter-peace proposal from Washington.
5: Iran continues to insist it will not give up its nuclear program. The mastermind of a government food program for children in Minnesota is sentenced to decades behind bars.
7: The woman convicted as a kingpin in one of the largest Medicaid scams in the Minnesota fraud boom. Boondoggle is sentenced to 41.5 years in prison. Amy Bach is also on the hook for $243 million in restitution. That's the amount of money the court determined was scammed from taxpayers in that Feeding Our Future scandal alone.
5: Fox's Mike Tobin, America's listening to Fox News.
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3: 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But there are some women who feel like they're carrying a secret. 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They're unsure. Preborn exists for this very reason, to help those women become such excited mothers. 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And if you're a business owner, I've got something to offer you that you might consider. 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
6: These Republican senators, they're driving me so crazy I can't even begin to tell you. Actually, I will begin to tell you. You ready? Here's what we got. Jake Sherman is a reporter of something called Punch Bowl, congressional reporting outlet. Breaking news, the United States Senate will go home until June, leaving the reconciliation bill unfinished. Let me untangle what the hell that means. Reconciliation bill was going to be a simple majority vote in the Senate. This was designed to give funding to the administrative employees of places like Border Patrol and ICE, who have been unpaid all year long thanks to the Democrats who are holding them hostage. I love Democrats who pretend like they're for government workers of any kind. They're not. No, they're not. It's all power politics to them. They want to open our borders. And until the borders are open, until we stop immigration enforcement in the United States of America, people will suffer to the extent Democrats can make that happen. So this was a way to do an end run around the Democrat blockade. Pass it via reconciliation. We don't need Democrat votes. Let's just have Republicans do it in the House and the Senate. The Senate, they're going home. They're going home until June. They're going home until June. What are we at? May 21st. Okay, so now we have to wait a few more weeks till June. They're going to leave the bill unfinished. John Thune just told senators in the room. All because of, this is what Jake Sherman says, of the DOJ weaponization fund. The Justice Department anti-weaponization fund. This is President Trump decided, the Justice Department decided, that most importantly in this case, but it's his administration, the Justice Department decided that anybody who was tyrannized by the federal government, if they can make a good case to the Justice Department,

0: they would be entitled to settlement payments for that. Up to $1.776 billion. That's the size of the fund. Now, this is a settlement from President Trump having his tax documents stolen. He sued the IRS for $10 billion. He dropped the suit. He's not going to carry it out anymore. He's not getting a dime. He had a settlement with the Justice Department and said, you know what? I'm not taking a dime, but pay out anybody who was tyrannized by the federal government. If they can make a good case, $1.776 billion. There's a reason it's that number. It honors the founding of our country, 1776. Obviously. Who's against it? Senate Republicans. Establishment Senate Republicans. The very same Senate Republicans who spent many years wasting all sorts of money on all sorts of garbage can't make Americans whole. In fact, they're going crazy over this. How dare you take care of American citizens who've been tyrannized by the government? I'm sorry, correct me if I'm wrong, Jim. Haven't a lot of these senators sat on committees where they've spent years telling us about the weaponization of the federal government against American citizens?
1: Yes!
0: What was that? Just a show? You can say yes again.
1: Yes!
0: Thank you. It was a show. Because if you truly believed it, you'd be for settlement payments. All because of the DOJ weaponization fund. And then we've got more. Another fella from a place called Punch Bowl, Andrew Desiderio. He says, news, nearly two-hour meeting today to Acting Attorney General Todd Blanche, Senate Republicans all met, was, quote, incredibly hostile per multiple attendees. Hostile? Republican senators sitting with the Republican-selected Attorney General of the United States. Why would it be hostile? Here's what they say. As many as 25 Republican senators, this is very rare for these meetings, all in opposition to weaponization fund. They all spoke. So what normally happens at these meetings is everyone sits quietly and then John Thune just pats everybody on the head and they don't do anything meaningful for the country. This time, they all had something to say. They were grumpy that American citizens who've been abused by their government might get payouts. You're infuriating me. You're just demonstrating once again why it's so good that President Trump is throwing you out one by one. Bill Cassidy, gone. Gone. John Cornyn, as of next Tuesday, when the voters in Texas do the right thing, gone. Gone. Destined for leaving the United States Senate. Thom Tillis, gone. One after the other. More, please. 25? All 25 of you should be gone.
2: I have a question.
0: Fire away.
2: Are these members of the same Congress that have a fund that protects them from sexual harassment lawsuits?
0: I'm so glad you asked that. There is a gigantic slush fund dedicated to protecting all of these senators from any sort of public scrutiny involving the sexual harassment claims that have been made against them. And they don't pay the settlement. That would be me. I'm paying for that. Jim, you're paying for that. Our listeners, our dear listeners, are paying for those settlements, and they've been getting away with that for years. But an American citizen getting paid out, a guy like Mark Houck, who had SWAT team show up at his house, those guys, people like that getting paid out, parents who go to school board meetings and then have their license plates written down because they dared speak up on behalf of their children, that kind of person, that kind of sounds like they might be entitled to a settlement payment. No, it's we're going to go crazy over this. Republicans pitched specific ideas such as dictating how the five commissioners are chosen and not allowing people convicted of violence against cops to be eligible for a payout. Republican senators telling Andrew Desiderio, this journalist, they have no official guidance yet. Thune didn't provide any during the Blanche meeting, but many of them believe they will be sent home for the recess because of how much time it will take to get agreed upon language and have it scrubbed by the parliamentarian. So they're going home. That's the message now. They're all going home. Nobody's going to be in. People go unpaid. All the people, all the administrative employees that help ICE and Border Patrol, they go unpaid. The Democrats continue to hold them hostage because they don't want immigration enforcement in the United States. And the guys who are supposed to be on our side are screwing over the little guy who's been tyrannized by the federal government. Now, I'm a pretty optimistic human being, if you've been listening to this program for a while. And I'm very grateful for all the wins we've had this past week, a lot of them involving throwing out Republicans like this. But this annoys the hell out of me. And yes, these senators are still being paid. Maddening. Maddening. Meanwhile, on the other side of the political aisle, we have the Democrats. The Democrats have been refusing to release an autopsy of why they lost the 2000.

2024 election. Now, this, of course, is very easy to understand. They have the single most unlikable political platform in the country, and they had the single most unlikable political candidate running at the top of the ticket that they imposed upon their own party. So there's all sorts of obvious reasons why they lost the 2024 election, and we were able to make it too big to rig. But today, finally, this long

long-awaited autopsy comes out. And it turns out the reason they didn't want to release it is because they put no effort into it. It's garbage. It's actually an insult to anybody who's donated a single dollar to the DNC that this is an attempt to really assess what happened in the 2024 election. They put no effort into it. That's why they didn't release it. It was a lazy, typo-ridden, stat-jacked-up pile of garbage. They had nothing of value in it for their party, so they didn't want to release it because it was barely comprehensible. It was barely written in English. That's why. CNN today reporting that this was the source of all sorts of conspiracy theories as to why they weren't releasing it. The head of the DNC is a person that nobody knows called Ken Martin. Ken Martin is the head of the DNC. And the conspiracy theories that started popping up as to why they didn't release the autopsy included that, quote, Martin was trying to protect Kamala Harris as she considers another presidential run. Obama campaign alumni were protecting each other. High-priced consultants were trying to keep millions in fees from being revealed. Or the party was trying to hide how voters reacted to the Gaza crisis. In other words, how much anti-Semitism is running around on the left. Or one of the most widespread conspiracy theories, maybe the autopsy doesn't exist at all. You know, it's funny, as I say this, all these conspiracy theories, the ones I just cited, they're all from the left. They're all lefties talking about themselves. Lefties are convinced that their own party is lying to them. This is the group of people that we have to run against in America. But CNN has obtained it, now other outlets. And what they've concluded is that it was done by a Democrat consultant, Paul Rivera, at Ken Martin's request. And basically, Paul Rivera just mailed it in. They waited months to even try and contact key officials associated with Joe Biden and Kamala Harris. Many of the top decision makers in the campaigns were never interviewed at all. Kamala Harris herself was expressing frustration that questions about the document continue to linger. And then when CNN took a look at it, they're like, wait a second, they've got stats in here. They got misspellings. They misspelled the name of New Jersey Governor John Corzine, former governor, former Kentucky Governor Matt Bevin. They got his name wrong. They had the wrong margin of victory in the 2024 race for North Carolina governor. This wasn't even put together. Jim, this is not even like a crappy AI document. It's just like basically somebody opened up a word processing document and then rolled their face on a keyboard and said, here, we've got the DNC autopsy. So when Ken Martin was sent this thing, the head of the DNC, and he looked at it, he goes, we can't release this. This is awful. He released a statement to CNN recently, just now, today. He said, when I was elected DNC chair, I commissioned an after-action review of the 2024 election that I wanted to be honest and transparent and with actionable and specific takeaways for the future of the Democrat Party. When I received the report late last year, it wasn't ready for prime time. I don't think he's getting that quite right. It wasn't ready for anything. Not even close. And because no source material was provided, it would have meant starting over. I could not in good faith put the DNC's stamp of approval on the report that was produced. After last November's massive Democrat wins, he says, I didn't want to create a distraction, but by not putting the report out, I ended up creating an even bigger distraction. For that, I sincerely apologize. For full transparency, I'm releasing the report as we received it in its entirety, unedited and unabridged. It does not meet my standards, and it won't meet your standards, but I'm doing this because people need to be able to trust the Democrat Party and trust our word. Now, what lessons can we derive from this about their slapdash attempt to put together an autopsy that has no valuable information whatsoever and then involves somebody rolling their face on a keyboard in order to generate a Word document that should, of course, never even been released because it's awful. It just doesn't do anything. It doesn't tell you anything. Strategically. Well, here's a lesson. They don't care about it. The Democrats never really cared about it to begin with. If you're a Democrat voter and you sincerely wanted an autopsy of what the hell happened in 2024, if you thought for a moment that the DNC was going to produce a real, as we call it, postmortem on why your party suffered such well-deserved losses in 2024, if you really thought that was going to happen, let me remind you of what this tells you. They don't care about you at all. The Democrat establishment does not care at all about the average voter. Democrat, Republican,
independent, or any other party.

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0: your face. When you're like John Cornyn, you're like, Judgment Day's coming, Ken Paxton. And then Judgment Day arrives and it's John Cornyn left holding the bag. He's like, what? I didn't know it was coming for me. You should know by now. The writing's on the wall, Cornyn. Your time is done, man. It's time for you to go. It's time for you to go. The voters are sending that message right now.
1: This is exactly why people are voting against him, for this exact thing. He's not done the will of the Texas voter for decades.
0: And it was, remember the president said earlier this year, he said, once I make this endorsement, I would say the other guy should get out. We should just let's just get out. Don't, you know, the reality is Ken Paxton shouldn't have to waste a single dime on advertising right now to win the runoff. It should be over. And the polling on this is already clear. Paxton's already in the lead. Now he's got the president's support. And what Cornyn is doing in these waning days is he's bleeding Ken Paxton of campaign resources just so that Paxton can hold on and win this thing. Now, it sounds like he's going to win it kind of by a handsome margin. So if I'm the Paxton campaign, I wouldn't exert too much effort right now on this. I'd be working on my creative stuff to go after Talafrico. Just lots of James Talafricos. And if you listen to Ken Paxton right now already on the campaign trail, that's the only thing he's really talking about. He's made the wise decision on the campaign trail. He's not talking about Cornyn. He's not talking about this runoff. He's playing like he's already the winner because he will be next Tuesday. He's going after Talafrico, which is good. The only problem right now is he's still polling his audiences in Texas what he should call the guy. I've settled this, Ken. How many times do we have to talk about this? It's Talafrico. Everybody knows this. I'll be back with you tomorrow as we get ready for Memorial Day. We're going into Memorial Day weekend. Important to recognize the people who have made the ultimate sacrifice for our country. Have a great one. I'll be back with you.
2: Vince Colonnade.
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2: This is a Fox News alert on Tom Graham. Two-time NASCAR Cup Series champion Kyle Busch has died. That's according to NASCAR. He was 41 years old. No cause of death was given. President Trump continues to insist Iran must abandon its nuclear ambitions as part of any permanent ceasefire deal. He wants Tehran to turn over nuclear material as well.
3: We don't need it. We don't want it. We'll probably destroy it after we get it, but we're not going to let them have it.
2: Talks with Iran are ongoing as President Trump continues to hold off on re-escalating the conflict. Now, the president's Capitol Arch moving one step closer to becoming a reality.
4: The U.S. Commission of Fine Arts approving the design for the triumphal arch President Trump wants to build in Washington, D.C. The revised design includes lowering the overall height to about 250 feet.
2: Fox's Kristen Goodwin there. 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

0: Cyndi Lauper, True Colors on K-Joe. 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

0: Teddy Swims on KJO. Looking into that birthday folder here on May 21st, Lori is celebrating today. It says here, happy birthday, Lori. We hope you have the best birthday here at work with us. And that's from your coworkers. Also want to give a huge shout out to our very own Cassie Callis celebrating today. Happy birthday to you. I hope your day has been extraordinary. And remember, when you submit a birthday shout out for yourself or for someone special in your life, you put you or them in the running to win that big birthday prize package. That sweet package from Baskin Robbins, Rogue Florist, Papa Murphy's Pizza, and the Cowboy Corral. 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

The car is on KJO. Well, we're pretty excited. 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Yeah, no rain. It's Blind Melon.

0: Billy Joel, The Longest Time, 99.7, 1270. 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
2: 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Simon Lake, been good, weather permitting. 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Selmac been picked up. Trout, bass, bluegill, crappie, bomb balance leeches have all been pretty good lately. 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
2: This is a Fox News alert. I'm Tom Rigotti. NASCAR legend Kyle Busch, a two-time Cup Series champion, is dead at 41. Fox's Jay Berman has more.
3: It was announced earlier Thursday that Busch was hospitalized as a result of severe illness. He pulled out of this weekend's Coca-Cola 600 from Charlotte, which was going to be the first time in more than a decade that Busch missed a Cup Series race.
2: Busch was nicknamed Rowdy due to his fierce competitiveness. A new Fox News poll finds voters believe fraud in federal social programs is rampant.
4: More than 7 out of 10 people think welfare and social service program fraud in the U.S. is a common occurrence. How should that be dealt with? More than half of respondents, 56%, say the priority should be on ensuring benefits are available, while 43% say emphasis should be on preventing fraud.
2: Fox's grown

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1: Brought to you by Lamb Air. Here is Chuck Benson.
2: Thank you, Aaron. Good afternoon, everyone. Grants passed the city council last night, passed a resolution authorizing the city manager to close resting beds at sites when beds are available at the Parker's Place Village. Elk Island Trading Group has been preparing Parker Place to accommodate 150 persons, but unforeseen complications have slowed the completion of the site. A portion will be completed very soon and will open with a 40-bed capacity. There is a waiting list for those beds. The remaining buildings are expected to follow soon. The vote to approve was 4-3, with councilors Victoria Marshall, Kathleen Crone, and Eric Schlogel voting no. The Grants Pass City Council approved an ordinance then adopting a public install reimbursement district for the Allen Creek Road Regional Stormwater Pond. This allows the city as the applicant to recover a portion of the cost. Property owners that will receive a benefit from the stormwater pond will be required to pay upon application to connect to the facility. A second ordinance was approved creating a developer install reimbursement district for Consolidated Estates. This project will install about 350 lineal feet of street and water improvements and 323 feet of sewer improvements from west end of Southwest J to Lincoln Road. Properties receiving benefit from the improvements will be required to pay upon connection. Councilors approved a supplemental budget for the fiscal year 2026, creating changes in the general fund. Most of the changes will have very little impact and are incorporated with the recommended fiscal year 27 operating and capital budget. A request for permission for commercial activity and a waiver of park fees, except for the security deposit, was approved to allow Blazin' Monkeys LLC to create their fourth annual 4th of July free community event. And the council, acting as an urban renewal agency, then approved a resolution establishing a vandalism grant program. Grants Pass Police arrested a woman for methamphetamine possession during a park check late last night. An officer contacted the suspect.